Whitesnake, Q1019. Tuesday night was San Antonio's best variety of the 80s, 90s, and today. Bob Howard here. I keep saying it's Monday. 4-day work weeks. I mean, if that's the price I have to pay for it, so be it.

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0: 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Coming up next.
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0: Q1019, San Antonio's best variety of the 80s, 90s, and today. Bob Hauer here. Thanks for listening on Tuesday night. We do have a severe thunderstorm watch in effect. Some of these storms could be severe tonight, too. Going to be effective about 6 o'clock tomorrow morning. Maybe up to 3/4 of an inch of rain possible. It could be falling fast as well.
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Q101.9, San Antonio's best variety of the 80s, 90s. And today, yes, some of these storms could be severe tonight. We have a severe thunderstorm watch in effect until 6 o'clock tomorrow morning.

0: Pat Benatar after 9 on Q101.9, San Antonio's best Friday of the 80s, 90s. And today, I want to say hi to Amber. Thanks for having us on tonight, Heatner. Here's Ed Sheeran.
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0: 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It's Q1019, San Antonio's best variety of the 80s, 90s, and today. 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
1: It's funny because it's pretty much the exact same thing I'm doing full time. 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

Welcome to True Crime Tonight on iHeartRadio. We're talking true crime all the time. I'm Stephanie Leidecker, here as always with Courtney Armstrong and Body Movin'. We hope you had a fabulous Memorial Day weekend, hopefully some rest. And again, our hearts and prayers are with all of the troops and anybody who's serving servicemen mm-hmm. and women. We love you and we're so grateful. And for anyone who has served, our hearts are

0: with you. Flags are up. And listen, everybody, it's Tuesday, May 26th, and we have a stacked night of headlines. So that son of the the son that's been accused of murdering his own father, the father that owned and founded that Mango clothing line that was originally out of Australia, well, he has officially stepped down from his job, which is not a great sign. And plus, will the forensics of the convicted Alex Murdaugh be admissible in court? Because some of this is really being debated right now. And again, he may be looking at a death sentence this time. And there's also some forensics that was initially unseen by the defense, or at least they didn't share it fully, in the Idaho student murders. So we're going to unpack some of that as well. We have a stacked house here tonight. Of course, we have Taha, our producer, who is back. Taha, you're not allowed to even take one day off. No, no, no.
1: That's it. Never again.
0: We hope you had a wonderful time. And of course, Sam and Adam are in the control room. They are waiting by the phone. If you want to call us live, 888-31-CRIME, or keep those talkbacks coming, because guess what? It is Forensics Tuesday, and Joseph Scott Morgan, host of the hit podcast Body Bags, also with a killer YouTube channel named Body Bags as well. It's so good. Please check it out. He's joining us tonight as well. So much to get to. Body, how was your weekend?
2: So much. Excellent. But, you know, I'm really excited to talk to Joseph about all this forensics that we're going to talk about tonight. I mean, this is going to be a forensic frenzy. You like that? Hi, Joseph.
0: Bring
2: How
0: it.
2: Are you? Oh, is Joseph there yet?
0: Why don't we go to a talkback in the meantime, just in case?
2: All right.
0: We actually have a couple of talkbacks that have been stacking up because, you know, Joseph, fan favorite, is getting some love. So maybe we can go to one of those.
3: Thank you, Crime. I have to give you my two cents. I love Joseph Scott Morgan. He reports on what he knows. He speaks about what he knows. He doesn't speculate. And if he does, he lets you know. It's pure speculation. Unfortunately, with the news media and way too many people across this country, they report on things they don't know because they think they got to have a one-up on everybody. And they report crap that is incorrect. And then it sends everybody into a tizzy.
0: Couldn't say it better myself.
2: Is that Gigi? I recognize her voice. She's one of my favorites because she's so, like, real, right?
0: Yeah.
2: Like, listen, I'm just going to get you straight, and this is how it is.
0: Yes.
2: This is how it is.
0: Sure.
2: She's so right. And she's so... Uh-huh. It is Gigi. I knew it was Gigi.
1: Yes,
2: I recognize her voice. She really does. She lays it out, and she's, you know... When Gigi speaks, body listens. Let me just say
0: that. Hear, hear. I listen too. We all lean in. And by the way, she's right. It is harder and harder to find sourcing right now. And, you know, to that end, we're going to be launching KTTV in July. So we're definitely going to be giving you some updates along the way, but kind of with that same purpose in mind, which is independent, you know, news adjacent, crimes of the day, all the things, because the sourcing is getting really difficult. And I, too, love how Joseph speaks to what he knows. And we need more of it.
2: We do. I totally agree. We should get into this, like, Mango story. It's pretty interesting. So, remember last week we talked about this, but if you missed it, download the podcast. However... I'll give it to you again. So Jonathan Andick, all right, he's the 45-year-old son of that late Mango clothing empire founder, Isaac Andick, all right?
0: Mm-hmm.
2: Isaac was 71 years old. His son is 45, all right?
0: Yes.
2: Well, his son stepped down today from his role as vice president of that company's board. And he said that this decision, you know, is so that he can focus on his innocence. It follows his recent arrest in Spain in connection with his father's fatal fall back in December of 2024. In an open letter to Mango staff, he said, you know, he vehemently denied the murder allegations. He labeled them as serious, unjust, and unfounded. And he is scheduled to appear before a Spanish investigating judge next month to face the next phase of the judicial process. And listen, none of us are Spanish, you know, like none of us are from Spain. So it's going to be interesting to see how this plays out, because none of us are really familiar with how the judicial system works over there.
0: Well, we are going to have some inside sourcing on that, because we do have some dear friends and colleagues in Spain. This is a huge case there.
2: Oh.
0: Big, big, big. And listen, it can really be seen both ways. What if this is the son of a billionaire who was, you know, raised also, think Succession, kind of coming up in your dad's business. Mm-hmm. They had a strained relationship. And these are the things that are being written about. He's just when someone dies, their immediate family is always brought under suspicion, right? So maybe this is nothing. This really could just be absolutely nothing, except for the fact that this is a son that maybe had a potentially strained relationship with his dad. Or this is a son that was holding his father hostage for financial reasons, and perhaps that is a part of the larger plot. That's the debate, at least, being put forward. But either way, he's out of a job.
2: Right. Well,
1: which
2: some
1: is
2: of the
1: scary
2: forensics-
1: and sad, but I was just going to jump in and say real quick, I mean, this whole case I find so fascinating in the aspect of whether he was pushed or whether he actually fell on his own. So I'd love for us to dig into the forensics. And good news, Joseph is now reconnected, so we can actually do that with him right now. Let's try.
0: That's
1: Joseph,
0: great.
1: Can you hear us okay?
4: Yeah, I can hear you. Can you hear me okay?
2: You sound great.
0: The southern draw. Did you just hear that little southern giggle coming in here?
2: Southern
0: giggle.
2: Listen,
0: Joseph, you tell dark things in the kindest ways. Tell us everything. Yeah. We're so happy you're back.
2: Well, we were talking about the what ifs in this case, right? And a lot of the forensic evidence is the reason the son was apprehended. Now, the first line, the top line of the forensic evidence against the son in this case for pushing his father off the cliff, I guess, is that his injuries and body position did not match an accidental slip. Instead, they appeared as if he had launched himself down a slide feet first. That's a quote. Okay.
0: Mm-hmm.
2: Joseph, what does that mean? Like, how can they tell? What does that mean?
4: Well, I would imagine that what they're observing, and people might not know this, but I've actually worked falls involving people that strike feet first. Had a rather infamous case on an oil rig one time, and the energy from the impact of landing in an erect position with the heels making contact first, it sent the energy up the back of the legs. And we had what was referred to as a ring fracture around the foramen magnum. So the foramen magnum is actually the large hole in the base of the skull that the spinal cord, you know, dumps into off of the brain. It's where the brain stem is. And you have energy transfer. And I find it interesting that they're saying almost launched itself off of a slide.
2: Yeah.
4: So are there injuries that are consistent with maybe a lower body impact? And the reason that's important is that we as humans are top heavy, right? So the lion's share of us are heavier up top, you know, the average human head. And I know you guys will giggle because you'll know what
0: I'm
4: saying.
0: How dare you? I'm giggling already. Did you just call us fat? I'm leaning for my, getting my vest, my weighted vest as we speak. I'm teasing.
4: But with Jerry Maguire, when the little boy says the average human head weighs about 10 pounds, he's absolutely right. And, you know, with the upper body, we're weighted that way. So if you impact on your lower body where you're standing fully, and you're free falling through the air, it's kind of an odd position to be in. So you're going to look at injuries that would be consistent with a lower body strike or impact, perhaps. And again, this is speculative on my part, going to what our friend said earlier about stating the facts as we see them. And so we look at what the scientific evidence is going to reveal to us. And those initial evidences of impact when an individual free falls through the air is critical. I mean, it is hypercritical. And other things that you look for are going to be any kind of soft tissue injuries, like was an individual struck, say, by a closed hand or an open hand in order to control them before they're launched. I'll use that term because that's being used before they were launched into air. And so you have to be very, very meticulous and careful with these cases because, trust me, y'all, falls are some of the most difficult cases to interpret.
2: And that's what they're saying the claim was here was a fall, like an accidental slip. He lost his footing and fell down this embankment or cliff that ultimately, unfortunately, ended his life. A mark near the cliff's edge indicates a deliberate exertion of pressure against the ground, ruling against some sort of natural loss of footing. What does that look like, and how do they know that?
4: Well, you're looking for scrapes and drags in a specific area, and that's a telltale sign, particularly if you're out in kind of an... It's very difficult if you're talking about somebody that goes over the edge, say on a tall building. You know, you think about something in Vegas, you know, or if you're talking about L.A. or, you know, New York in particular. It's hard to pick up on a scrape if you're or a mark on the ground where you have, you know, maybe foot contact. One of the things you're looking for is like a struggle. Hey, just think about it this way, and all of our friends out there can think about this. Have you ever been alongside of a pool, right? And you're not taken unaware, but somebody grabs you and pushes you into the pool. Well, you're fighting against them. So if you were on a dirt surface, you'll have scrapes and perhaps drags, heel marks, those sorts of things adjacent to where you were going over in the pool or into a pond. And on soft surfaces, that could be a telltale sign. The trick is, I think, did they go to that point of origin? And I hope that they did casting on the ground. Because are these marks consistent with an individual wearing shoes at any level? And also the height. If you scrape up against a rock, if you look at the profile of a shoe in profile, is there a mark on an adjacent rock that's in an upright position? That's going to be key as well.
0: And Joseph, is it possible that it's just a sexy story that, you know, this is a son that maybe had a strained relationship with dad, and that just seems like an obvious POV, given that falls are so hard to, frankly, diagnose, if you will, for lack of a better word? I'm thinking of Grace Kelly, the beautiful Grace Kelly yesteryear. Yeah. Remember, she lost her life in that tragic car accident, and her daughter was driving and, you know, a crash and... Of course, the daughter was not found culpable in any way, but, you know, that probably in today's times would have been more of a spectacle, right? It feels like in today's day and age, if there's a story surrounding anybody of financial wealth, it gets all this press. And where is your gut telling you that maybe forensics will say otherwise?
4: Well, right, you are, and I think that it's key, and this is why. You know, the story, like you mentioned, Steph, has the potential of being very salacious. Mm-hmm. And anytime you have that cause of celebrity that is mixed into any of this, you know, a lot of people think that celebrities get a free ride, right?
0: Right.
4: I submit to you that it's because of events like this that the officials many times are compelled to take a harder look at this case than they would say, for instance, if it was, you know, any of us. All right.
0: Exactly.
4: Because
0: right.
4: I, you know, right. I'm not in that atmosphere, you know, where you're talking about a billionaire, I would assume. I'm just throwing that number out there, and a son. And, you know, I love the term salacious in this because it's going to draw eyes. As they used to say back in the analog times, the press is going to sling a lot of ink over this, you know, and they'll get a lot of mileage. And I hate to sound so, I don't know, I'm not being snarky, but I'm callous to these sorts of things. And so I kind of raise an eyebrow anytime something like this happens.
0: Same here.
2: Right.
0: I mean, I really
2: do.
0: I, like, on the one hand, and by the way, if that's true, if this is somebody who's being, you know, kind of falsely accused, how tragic. You can't circle that. Mm-hmm. You can't unring that bell, you know? You can't give that person's reputation back.
2: Well, and, you know, Jonathan Andick hasn't formally been charged in the way the Americans think of it. He's formally under investigation. That's how they handle it in Spain. And this is a preliminary phase that allows the court to arrest him, confiscate his passport, and demand bail. So we will definitely be keeping everybody up to date on this case as it unfolds. And coming up next, stick around, could convicted killer Alex Murdaugh get a new trial? Well, Joseph Scott Morgan is going to stay with us to unpack the blood spatter, the missing weapons, and the forensic battles surrounding this case. Keep it right here, True Crime Tonight.
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0: 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I'm Stephanie Leidecker, here with Body Movin, who is shaking her head.
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0: Listen, I stress her out during the commercial break. Boy, do I stress you out.
1: Guys, you don't even understand. The intro to the show is something I get very nervous about doing. Yeah. And when Stephanie's not in her chair, when the music is going, my heart is just like boom, boom, boom, boom, boom, boom, boom, boom. Because I don't know how to do the intro.
0: Yeah. Listen, you, what would you do without me here screwing up the intro?
1: I would not survive.
0: I mean, listen, if I only got it right once. But listen, I just try to keep you on your toes. But I wouldn't miss
1: you
0: for the world.
2: And she always comes back right at the nick of time. My blood pressure rises as well. Oh, even though I don't have to say a word.
0: Look, a girl needs some Sprite around here.
2: Yeah.
0: Well, listen, welcome back to Forensics Tuesday. We have Joseph Scott Morgan with us, host of the hip podcast, Body Bags. And please check out his new YouTube channel. Obviously, we have Taha also back in the seat, who is jumping in with us tonight as well, and Sam and Adam waiting by the phone. Let's go to a talk back.
3: Hi, True Crime Tonight family. This is Deanna from Georgia. Regarding the Alex Murdoch case, a coworker of mine has a good theory that Alex is taking the fall for Buster, that Buster was there that night and killed him, and Alex told him to run. And she said the murder weapon has never been found, and she thinks Buster ran away with it.
1: Now listen to this.
0: Oh my goodness. Inside thoughts that I have had that have now been said officially out loud. So I can't wait to theorize about this. Again, this is theorizing, but boy, I am interested in this.
1: His alibi that night was he was at his girlfriend's house in Rock Hill, right?
2: Mm-hmm.
1: They were together. That's his alibi. So Buster is, you know, this is all just speculation, right? He's definitely not been accused of anything, but a lot of people have this theory. And listen, I'm open. I'm open to anything when it comes to this case.
2: It could go any way, but to your point that he was in Rock Hill, South Carolina, just to clarify, that's almost 200 miles away. So that is a pretty distant to have to come back and forth from.
1: It is. It can be done.
0: I mean, it definitely can be done. Jodi Arias, for example, you know, Joseph will remember that one well.
1: Right.
0: You know, she killed her boyfriend or her ex-boyfriend. And
1: in Mesa, Arizona.
0: Exactly. And traveled very far and wide to be back in the bed with her new boyfriend after the murders. So it does happen. It's an interesting theory. And I have thought it in my head as well, because, you know, Buster's really stood by his dad. How can you blame him? And Alex maybe was just a bad guy, a scoundrel and a drug addict. Maybe he didn't kill his wife and his beloved youngest son. But for Buster, you know, his brother was definitely, I don't want to accuse Buster or anything as
1: neither
0: I'm saying this out loud.
1: It makes me feel bad because, I mean, listen.
0: Yeah, I don't like it. I take
1: Buster,
0: it back.
1: Buster has lost his entire family, right? He lost his mom. He lost his brother. And, of course, his dad is now in prison, right? Like, this is a victim. Right. So I feel like, ooh, it makes me feel icky. Okay. So, but if you haven't heard of this case though, right, this is going to be everywhere. So you need to get up to speed and I'm here to help you. All right. March 2nd of 2023, after less than 3 hours of deliberation, the jury found, you know, the fancy pants, South Carolina lawyer, Alex Murdaugh, guilty for the June 7th, 2021 murders of his wife, Maggie, and their 22-year-old son, Paul, at their hunting estate. I mean, these guys are so fancy pants. They have estates. Different estates. This was their hunting estate, all right?
0: That's
1: right. He was sentenced to 2 consecutive life sentences. However, very recently, the South Carolina Supreme Court reversed his double homicide convictions due to jury tampering by the former clerk of court, Becky Hill. Now, as the state swears to pursue a rapid retrial, a lot of controversy and unresolved evidentiary issues might rear their ugly heads in this case, right?
0: Definitely. Ooh.
1: Now, we should probably revisit. We have Joseph. I mean, this is like a kind of like a once in a lifetime opportunity to talk to him about this forensics case, right? So, Joseph, let's go through some of the forensics that convicted, basically, Alex Murdaugh, right? the ballistics and the ammunition. Let's start with that, right? Maggie, the wife, the victim, she was shot 4 to 5 times with a 300 blackout rifle. And then Paul, the son, the victim, was shot twice with a shotgun, right?
4: Yes, yes.
1: Neither of these weapons were recovered. What does that tell us?
4: No, they weren't. And that's always been the troubling thing. And just to put a finer point on it, first off, the shotgun that was used, it was loaded with probably small game or bird shot that's made out of steel. And if you'll reflect back, you know, one of Murtaugh's, I always get it wrong. One
0: Me
4: of his
0: too.
4: Favorite pastimes.
0: Me three.
4: Was bird hunting. You know, quail. Mm-hmm. And dove and that sort of thing, which is very, very popular in that area. As a matter of fact, they have locations, hunting lodges you can go to, and you can take your dogs out with you, hence the kennels, right? And you can go bird hunting. And, you know, it's quite the sport in that area. It is throughout the South. There are many places you can go and do this. And it struck me because I got to tell you, if you're utilizing a 12-gauge shotgun, okay, small game load is not the load you're going to go for. You're going for buckshot. And the reason they call it buckshot is because it's something you could literally take down a buck with, a white-tailed deer. And, you know, which has got little steel balls in it that are about .32 caliber in diameter. So if you just imagine, if you will, with a buckshot round, you're talking about multiple 32 caliber rounds striking a body simultaneously, and it creates all kind of cavitation injuries with the body. It's hit or miss with small game load, which when I'm saying small game load, I want everybody out there's probably seen a BB. Okay. So that's what this is. So in order to effectively use it, you have to be where it's going to have a level of lethality, where you're talking about taking down, a grown person, which in his mind, he may not have been grown, but he's a grown man. The son, you know, that's, Buster infamously, I mean, not Buster, but the son that, you know, Paul, that, of course, Alec became famous for suddenly referring to him as Paul, you know, Paul was shot, Paul, you know, and he went on and on with that, with that drivel, which I never bought into. And so the fact that both of these weapons platforms are what are referred to as long arms or shoulder fired arms. So, and they're very hard to manage. Like if you're in the army, okay, and you're carrying a long arm, you think about what we carry, which is an M4. And well, they've changed it around a little bit, but traditionally you've seen all of our troops carrying it during the global war on terror. And then they have a sidearm, right? Well, it's hard to carry a full size 12-gauge shotgun and a 300 blackout. And it's 300 blackout that Maggie was shot with. That round is very robust. It's bigger than a 5.56. It's a 300, so that means it's 0.30 in diameter. The round is, I'll put it to you this way, with a 300 blackout, you can go wild hog hunting with this thing. And so, those animals are very difficult to take down.
1: You're mentioning a lot of hunting. So were these weapons of opportunity because it's at the hunting estate?
4: I think they were. I truly do. You know, you use those tools that are at hand. And this is not just limited to this, you know, to the so-called Southern aristocracy like this. It applies across the board. If you suddenly make a decision to take someone's life, it might be a claw hammer. It might be a screwdriver.
1: Oh, sure.
4: It might be the Maltese Falcon statue. Mm. You know, whatever is within reach. And, of course, everybody equates lethality with a firearm. And these are both potentially very powerful firearms. If you look at the injuries that Paul sustained, and again, forgive me because this is rather graphic, but you think about Paul, well, his brain, was completely eviscerated from the cranial vault. I mean, it was outside of the body and intact. Now, I've had cases like this where that does, in fact, occur. So his head was essentially empty. So in order to derive that kind of injury and insult, whoever fired this weapon, they would have had, with this ammunition, would have had been in very, very close proximity. Because, guys, that's not just, people think that it's the projectile that does that. It's actually, in addition to the projectile, it's also the gas that's coming out of the end of that muzzle. And it's rapidly expanding hot gas. And that's why you get these devastating injuries at close range with a shotgun.
0: It would be wild, but we're talking, you know, a little bit about Dad, who did have motive, right? So just to make sure we're laying that out as well, because Paul, his youngest son, Alex's youngest son, he was about to face a very serious trial in the death of one of his dear friends. He was riding a boat recklessly and with alcohol, and someone lost their life in that crash. So he was about to stand trial, which was extremely expensive and was about to be extremely expensive. And, you know, Alex's wife was also ready to leave him under these circumstances because of the drug use, et cetera. But without a gun,
1: he had a drug addiction, right?
0: He had a real drug addiction. You know, some say that drug addiction may have even been exaggerated. There have been numbers that would suggest he was in the thousands and thousands of dollars a day to keep up with his pill addiction. And was also like embezzling cash everywhere, left, right, and backward. But those are very different crimes, right? So somebody being a drug addict who's basically stealing money and embezzling it from his firm that he was a lawyer at is not the same of murdering your wife and son. Again, even though it's a juicy link, it's possible that they're separate. Or again, am I just trying to sugarcoat it? Because there was real motive there by many assertions.
1: Yeah, no, I think it's real motive.
4: Oh, Go ahead,
1: I think the jury agreed, right? No, you're good, Joseph. I think the motive was pretty well laid out at the trial, but you know, that was one of the criticisms of the court, was that they went too hard basically on the financial crimes part of this case. Now they didn't get admonished. I don't think they're going to be able to not present it, but I think that, you know, they did receive a fair amount of criticism from the court for going a little too in to the financial crimes of it all.
0: This trial was a hot mess. I mean, let's remember, Joseph, we were all talking about this real time, body you as well. This trial was off the rails. If you were watching it live, you know, it seemed like this guy was unraveling live on the stand. Yeah. Now he's been through the process. He knows what that's all about. He was really being called to the carpet on his financial crimes in this trial and was like caught lying every step of the way, which didn't help the murder charges because you're looking at a man who's just lying on the stand. Yes, body, go ahead, raising that hand.
1: I want to get into the next subject, but I want to tell Taha live on the show that I think we might have to extend this into the next segment.
0: Let's do it. I agree.
2: This is
1: an interesting unpack. Yes. Is that okay?
2: So more than okay. You know, I was hoping you would say the same thing, so that's perfect.
1: Okay, good. Because I didn't want to start without knowing
0: great
1: if I had
0: minds,
1: enough time.
0: Thinking alike.
1: The next part is this blood stain and shirt controversy. Before the trial, there was a big fight over a white T-shirt Alex Murdaugh wore the night of the murders, right? A blood stain expert first said the stains on the shirt were just transfers. So that means, like, let's say Alex discovers his wife and his son murdered and he runs to their side and blood transfers from their wounds onto his clothing. That's a transfer. Okay.
0: And you're like hugging your loved one.
1: Yeah.
0: Maybe.
1: Or he rubs up against a wall that had like blood spatter. That would be a transfer stain. So that was what the blood stain expert first said. Okay. State investigators, SLED, which is this, you know, the South Carolina law enforcement. I can't remember what it stands for now. Anyway, it's basically like South Carolina's Bureau of Investigations. Okay. It's their state.
4: Got it. Yes.
1: They later used Photoshop to enhance photos of that shirt, okay? And then they claimed it had actually over 100 microscopic misting stains, which would mean Alex Murdaugh was standing right next to the victims when they were shot. We're going to unpack this. You guys, this is a big part of this case, and we're going to get into the finer points with Joseph Scott Morgan. Stick around. True Crime Tonight.

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16: Welcome back to True Crime Tonight on iHeartRadio. We're talking true crime all the time. I'm Steph here with Courtney and Body, and we have Joseph Scott Morgan back with us tonight to talk all things forensics. He's obviously the host of Body Bags, the hit podcast, and also he has a new YouTube channel that you got to check out because you finally get to see his face. So much to unpack in this Murdaugh case. Court, do you want to give us a little setup again in case anybody is not fully up to speed on the case? Yeah, absolutely. So if you're just joining us, it's the case of Alex Murdaugh. He was that really fancy lawyer in South Carolina who ultimately was found guilty of murdering his wife, Maggie, and his 22-year-old son, Paul. However, that case has been overturned. And with that, you know, the fact that a retrial will be coming up, it's brought up a lot of questions. And Boddy was just throwing out one thing at the end of the last segment about bloodstain analysis.
0: Right.
16: So this is something we want to get into with forensic expert Joseph Scott Morgan. So it has to do with the white T-shirt that Alex Murdaugh was wearing the night of the murders. And honestly, let's start with the misting stains that investigators mm-hmm. claimed were ultimately found. What even are misting stains, Joseph?
17: Okay, so when they're using the term misting, what they're talking about is that the blood itself becomes aerosolized. And the way it becomes aerosolized is a virtue of a high velocity event. And when I say high velocity, we're talking about close proximity to a firearm is generally where you see it. Like, I'll give you an example. If you swung a baseball bat at a subject, okay, and say you struck them in the side of the head, you're not going to get the same response from the deposition of blood. You're not going to hit it hard enough, hit that surface hard enough to take blood droplet and break it down in a fractionalized sense to the point where it looks like it looks like the head of a pin almost. And that requires a tremendous amount of velocity. So when they say misting, and let me give a great exercise for all of our friends out there. If you're curious about the way this looks, if you have a can of aerosol hairspray in your house, go to your bathroom mirror, take the aerosol hairspray, and just do one simple press of the button onto the surface of the mirror, and you will get an idea what misting looks like. And I know that seems rather obvious, but it's because that the hairspray, the substance itself, is aerosolized. That's what happens with blood. So one of the problems is with this T-shirt is that you would first, obviously, have this misting event that occurred. And let's just say you're standing, I don't know, you're standing maybe with a shotgun. And I think that it's going to be the shotgun where this is coming from. When those rounds slam into the body, you're going to have this kind of cloud that arises, only it's going to be traveling at a very high rate of speed. And anything that is there, like even backing it up, this is what some people will say the term blowback. That's not necessarily accurate. It's more like a shower, okay? A showering down of the stuff. And so it deposits itself on a white background, which the contrast is really pretty impressive when you see it on white. We use white in the lab, as a matter of fact, to study blood deposition, white T-shirts. But then if you've got somebody that comes in, and Boddy had mentioned this earlier, where you have this transfer. So what you're doing is you're overlaying the misting area, which arrived there first, with a bloody transfer. And let's say that the subject walked up and cradled Paul's head, okay, in his arms and held him, okay? Well, that's going to be a transfer, and that would overlie. But it's still not going to cover the whole area because the misting is so, it disperses in such a wide range. He would have had it under his neck, probably on his arms, the dorsum of his hands. He will have it, I've seen it drop down inside of shirts. You find it inside the collar many times as well as the outside. It's a very dynamic event. So when you're doing this examination, it's very, very complex, y'all.
16: Sounds it.
0: Wow. So this shirt is so controversial. And, you know, they had to use Photoshop to find these microscopic misting stains. And then we learned, too, Joseph, I don't know if you remember this or not, but he washed his shirt the night of the murders. And the shirt wasn't confiscated or taken by the police until the next day, right? Yeah. And they did. So this was so controversial in court, in pretrial, that they weren't even allowed to talk about this misting versus transfer stains at the trial. However, they did have an expert testify that there was actual gunshot residue on the shirt. And that survives, apparently, some laundry detergent. Is that right?
17: Yeah, it can. And and not to belabor the point, but just a brief little lesson here. There's three components to gunshot residue. It's lead, antimony, and barium. And so those, all of those go into the process of making propellant. And even with the primer stripe, which is the little dot on the base of any kind of projectile, the primer is different than the actual propellant. So you'll have different types of combinations here. And it's rather resilient. It can be, it's hard to get rid of it totally. You know, one of the things, guys, that I reflect back on this case now, you know, all of these, that? I don't know if I can say years, but I remember, I don't know if you guys recall this. Do you guys remember him being in the back or in the front seat of that cruiser with that glass?
0: Actually,
17: and his buddies
0: I'm looking
17: are in
0: at
17: the
0: it
17: back
0: right
17: seat?
0: Now.
17: Yeah, no, it's, well, I don't know. And I think that we're simpatico, body.
0: I'm looking at it right
9: are
0: now.
9: Are you guys telepathically talking right now?
17: A moment of being simpatico. I'm not looking over your shoulder. I'm not, I promise I'm not talking. I mean, and that goes to this really deep thread that runs through this whole thing.
0: Yep.
17: And, you know, and I know that down here in the South, people refer to the good old boy system. The good old boy system exists everywhere in the world. It's not down here. It's just that down here in the South, we tend to put our crazy out on the front porch so everybody can see it. And in this particular case, it's really magnified because that's a huge no-no. Mm-hmm. And that gives you an indication, at least, that the controls were not all in place as they should be.
0: Right. I mean, they had to destroy this shirt, basically. They sprayed chemicals on this shirt to process it that turned the entire garment black. This is a white, like, Hanes t-shirt kind of style thing. And it was completely black. They can't retest it properly. You know, this is going to be an issue, I think, at retrial.
9: You know what's interesting, just to add to that? Sorry, Joseph, just to add to this whole shirt detail about it being laundered, too, because we know that also their cleaning lady, who was sort of an assistant who did all the laundry of the house, and she sort of was in this, you know, said crime scene area or in the house even before cops had arrived or were able to do any inventory. And she allegedly went ahead and was washing things. And that was pretty controversial at the time during the trial. Mm-hmm. She has since come out with her own, you know, interview. I somehow watched like an hour and a half of this interview. Joseph, you and I talked about it at the time, and she's written a book, and her perspective is out there. And her perspective is that she is suspicious of Alex and doesn't believe that he had nothing to do with it. So I've never seen this go down in terms of forensics before. Usually it's a case where new information is found and therefore there's a trial. I'm thinking of the Menendez brothers, top of head, right? They were maybe up for a resentencing or a retrial because there was this new information that had been found and identified years later that would shape the narrative. In this case, the narrative's already out there so many ways, left side and backward. You really can't put that genie back in the bottle. In fact, they're trying to say, pretend you didn't hear any of this. We're going to try this again. And meanwhile, the defense team and Alex behind bars has already had a dress rehearsal. So he already knows what the scoop is. Like, they're all of the dirt that somebody might bring to trial is already out there. So it's an exceptionally tough case. The forensics will likely be the guiding light here.
0: The forensics absolutely will be the guiding light, I think, in this retrial. And listen, if you are just joining us, this is True Crime Tonight. And we're talking about the retrial, as yet unscheduled, of attorney Alex Murdaugh, who was convicted of killing his wife and son and will now be up for retrial. Joseph, there was a question about conflicting crime scene theories. So the defense claimed that it was two shooters, and they even had a forensic engineer who reconstructed the crime scene using the bullet trajectories. And what their conclusion was that the both shooters would have been between 5'2 and 5'4. Well, Alex Murdaugh is 6'4". So defense argued, hey, he's simply too tall. And meanwhile, the prosecution then counter argued that it was one mobile shooter and the different trajectories were because of movement. How often do the both sides, you know, really not agree on trajectory, which to me just seems like science?
18: Yeah,
17: it does. And the thing you have to keep in mind with any kind of shooting event is it is these things are not done in a static universe. You know, we think about, you know, people watch like a television show, perhaps, where shooting takes place. And you have a static target, a human being, and they fire around and somebody goes directly down. That doesn't happen. You have people that are actually squatted down. You have people that are on the ground, maybe firing from a knee, maybe firing from a prone position. So just because there's variability in the trajectory does not necessarily dictate height. It dictates attitude, physical attitude relative to the target. So if everybody at home right now will just envision, if you take an imaginary long arm, you know, something you have to fire from your shoulder, and you bend your knees, you can take 4 to 5 inches off of your height right there. That doesn't point to an alternative shooter. That points to humans being humans, right? And our physiology, our anatomical makeup. So, and then on top of it, they really went all in and they said that they didn't just have one really short shooter. They had two. And listen, the oddball thing about this, I'm not going to completely poo-poo this idea of another shooter because I still go back. Who in the world shows up with two long arms?
0: Two long arms, right.
17: Both of them have to be shoulder fired. This is an unmanageable, almost an unmanageable set of circumstances from a firing a weapon. And, you know, and 12-gauge shotguns in and of themselves, you know, they feel like they weigh like a boat anchor. They're not light. You know, they're not light like, well, they can be. They can be made out of composite. But, like, when you think about this 300 Blackout that is, you know, kind of a military-style platform weapon, it's much lighter. It's going to be made out of composite material. You go swinging a 12-gauge shotgun around, and the barrel, just the barrel itself, all right, is cumbersome. Right. It's hard to manage. And that's one of the things, guys, that always, like, stuck in the back of my head with this case that was really problematic for me. In my wildest dreams, if I was trying to, you know, perpetrate something and try to make it like two people, look like two people, this might be the road that I was going to go down. Yeah. But because it's so complex, there's no guarantee that you're going to succeed because of the weapons platforms you're using.
0: Well, I have to tell you, Joseph, when I was watching this trial, the two-shooter defense strategy that they presented, I was kind of convinced. I ain't going to lie. I kind of bought it. I was like, oh, yeah, that makes sense. They were 5'4", but you explained it so well. If you're in a prone position or, but here's the thing I have about that.
17: Squatted.
0: Let's say like you're squatted down, right? You have to be like really mobile. You've got two targets that are moving. Are you really going to squat down as an older, bigger man and get back up very quickly to chase down the next target? I don't know.
17: I think that it's highly implausible, and you're certainly not going to go fully erect. If you okay, if you just look at our warfighters overseas and how they train, just like if you watch guys, they've got SEALs and special ops people where you can watch them go on and do what's called CQB or where they're clearing a house. None of those guys are standing fully erect. It's a good way to get shot. All of them.
0: That's true.
17: All of
0: that
17: them
0: is an
17: are bent
0: excellent
17: at the waist.
0: Point. Listen, thank you so much. And do

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1: I think people have forgotten that I'm a human and a person with emotions and someone who has children that are going to grow up one day and Google their mom's name and say, wow, was my mom a serial killer? 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
9: 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I'm Stephanie Leidecker here as

0: Always with Courtney Armstrong and Body Movin'. And we have Joseph Scott Morgan, our most favorite forensics expert, here with us tonight, breaking all the forensics down. So Idaho, the Idaho student murders, which we've all covered very closely. We made the documentary on Peacock, and this is a case that's close to our heart, so close that our hearts are almost too broken to talk about it to some degree. It's like we dedicated so much time. I'm speaking even for myself, just personally, making the doc and the podcast. You get sort of hyper invested, and you know, at some point you almost want to put it away. Justice has been handled, and what shall be, shall be. But you're really not able to do that. And family members aren't really able to do that, because here we are, yet another book. And it's drawing a lot of attention about some of the information that perhaps the defense team had in their custody or in their orbit that is, you know, potentially controversial. Or it's just a bunch of noise and clickbait and reasons to sell a book. We don't know, but fortunately we have Joseph Scott Morgan with us to kind of go through some of this. And again, if you want to join the conversation, we'd love to hear from you. 888-31-CRIME. And if you've missed any of the first hour, just download your iHeartRadio app. It's free and you can always catch us as a podcast. Joseph, I don't even know where to begin with this one.
1: Yeah,
2: let me set the table.
1: Please.
2: You know, I don't know. This might help too, right? So this all happened back on November 13th of 2022. So it's been many years. Four University of Idaho students, and I always want to say their names because that's important, right? Kaylee Gonsalves, Madison Mogan, Zanna Kernodle, and Ethan Chapin. They were stabbed to death. They were very young, vivacious college students, and they were stabbed to death in their off-campus home. This was a very highly publicized case. I mean, it was everywhere you went, right? Highly publicized case. It ended with a bang, right, in the summer of last year when the suspect and the accused in this case, Brian Koberger, he was a criminology graduate student. He pled guilty to avoid the death penalty. He received four consecutive life sentences without parole. And because the case never went to trial, the defense evidence and arguments that they were going to present, of course, remains unseen. Now, experts that were working with the defense, you know, on the case, that were set to testify, former FBI agent Christopher Whitcomb and planned forensics expert Brent Turvey, they controversially detailed some of that evidence into their new book, this controversial book, right? It's called A Broken Plea. And the big thing, I'm on social media all day. All day, okay? And this is like on my algorithm, big time, all right? And it's the biggest point in the book, I think, out of all of them. And it's this knife sheath chain of custody, okay? The defense planned to target this chain of custody because it had that so super important DNA on it that links back to Brian Koberger, right? On that little button snap, right? Well, the defense planned to expose some severe anomalies in its chain of custody logging that they believe happened, okay? What they're presenting in the book is forensics expert Brett Turvey says that the evidence bag was filled out twice and that six different custody signatures are written in identical handwriting. And that wouldn't make sense, right? Like if you and I, Stephanie and Courtney, signed something, we would have different handwriting.
0: Absolutely.
2: So that's what they're pointing out, okay? And based on this like flawed chain of custody paper trail, the defense aimed to target that in this crucial DNA link would not be admissible. However, I have a lot to say about this. And Joseph, please, you're the expert here, so pop in at any moment. I beg you, okay? Had this been accurate,
1: go ahead.
2: The motions, there were no motions to challenge this in court,
1: right?
2: The chain of custody. And if there were, we would know about it. We would know about these motions. There was no chain of custody issue with the Moscow Police Department because this book is overlooking the fact that the Moscow Police Department transitioned to a digitized barcode evidence tracking and chain of custody system about 10 years before the murders even happened. Mm. The claims in the book about this alleged... Oh, please. I'm sorry, Joseph.
1: No. I was going to say, as have most, well, not most, but many police departments across the country use barcodes now because of this reason. Because you have this kind of this level of accountability now electronically. You know, I'm not saying that people don't still sign evidence seals, because they do, signing things in and out. But barcode is kind of one of the solid things. And let me just kind of interject one thing here.
2: Yeah, please.
1: If this is an individual defense team's biggest point of contention, that it could have flipped the entire trial on its ear from an evidentiary standpoint, I'm going to probably tell you to go back and try again, because this is not something, particularly with accountability, as you mentioned, with the barcodes, this is not something that is going to cripple the prosecution in this particular case.
2: Like,
1: so,
2: this wasn't,
1: you know, I think my... Yeah.
2: This wasn't like an OJ type of situation where they were like passing off evidence on the sidewalk with no gloves on and whatnot, right? Everything was documented.
1: Right.
2: Reports of officers that were part of it were documented. And if it was challenged in any pretrial notions, the judge would have brought in all the parties, placed them under oath, and started with the first person, Officer Talbot. And asked him how he logged the sheath and who he gave it to. And then Detective Payne would have come in and taken the stand and testified that he received the sheath from Talbot. You know what I mean? It would have played out, and the judge would have been like, yeah, there's no tampering or unreliability with this evidence. Well said.
1: Correct.
2: You know?
1: Yeah, and I concur with that completely. That's why I don't think that there's a lot here is the problem. And it's certainly not enough to have crippled the prosecution's case, I don't think.
2: Right. And they have a lot of inaccuracies in this book. They say that they can't find this identity of this officer or whatnot. It's because they spelled it wrong in the book. It's a totally completely, I mean, it's a similar last name, but there's definitely letters misplaced. Like, it just doesn't make any sense to me. I don't even know. I truly don't even know how this is like from expert. You know what I mean? Like
0: The problem is, just to play devil's advocate to that, though, this is somebody who was insider in the Beehive trial. And even though the trial didn't happen, he was in the room for a lot of these conversations. Mm-hmm. So if you're in any way connected to the now guilty Brian Koberger, if you're a family member or somebody close to him in some way, it opens this box back up where they're thinking maybe he's innocent, maybe he didn't get a fair chance. Or if you're family members of the victims who have been through so much, too much, and then some, who have been jerked around so many times with the trial getting pushed and then it getting to a different location and them having to now just accept the plea deal without an allocation, for them it almost must be very anxiety producing that, this is going to bubble up again, and now we're going to have to go back to basics and square one. And I can only imagine for them how difficult this must be.
2: I cannot imagine. They're going to be at CrimeCon this weekend. The Gonzalez family's coming.
0: The beautiful Gonzalez family.
2: Yeah, they're going to be there. So that'll be interesting. I'm sure they're going to get a lot of questions, and hopefully people will, you know, give them some space and whatnot. That's one of my favorite things about, you know, going to CrimeCon and whatnot, is seeing and talking to, you know, victims who want their cases heard, you know, and they're always walking around. And anyway, so they're going to be there. That's going to be interesting. But this book is, I feel like, a nothing burger for me.
3: I think that's fair. And I also think that lead defense attorney Ann Taylor would agree with you strongly, Body, because she has publicly admonished these two co-authors. She said the defense was appalled about the breach of confidentiality. So You are in good company. But speaking of CrimeCon, and listen, if you are just joining us, this is True Crime Tonight. And we are joined by forensic expert Joseph Scott Morgan, who as well will be at CrimeCon. Where and how can people find you, Joseph?
1: Come by. I think I'm either, I'm on Creators Row. I'll be at booth 30 or 31, I think it's. Myself, and for those of you that know Cheryl McCollum, Zone 7, we're side by side. So we'll be there together, and we'll be right across from the Queens area, from Nancy's area.
2: God bless her.
4: Queen of CrimeCon.
1: We're right there. So we will be there, and I'll be presenting, I think, it on Saturday morning with David Middleman from Awesome, at Jacksonville State University, our cold case class, and our medical legal death investigation class had a big hand in working on a cold case that people said would never be solved. And I've got a big reveal for that in my time with David up on the stage. So I'm excited to talk about stuff that my students did this past semester and some of the challenges that we met and met with. And I think that it'll be a good time for all. And we'll be taking a live episode of Body Bags.
2: Oh, you are?
1: Talking about cases that, cases that we do that every year. Cases that seemed unsolvable, but yet were solved. One of my favorite ones from this year we'll be talking about is the case out of Canada, the Lady in the Well case, which is fascinating, about a lady that went missing right after World War One, and she was identified, I think, this past year, and we did an episode about her on Body Bags. And there's a couple other cases, too, that we'll be highlighting in that episode. So I encourage everybody to come by. I'll have all kinds of trinkets to give away. And all I ask is that you subscribe to my YouTube channel the day we launched the video element for the very first time for Body Bags with Joseph Scott Morgan on YouTube. So please go and subscribe. It would mean a lot to us.
2: And by the way,
1: for your money, just subscribe.
0: And it looks great, Joseph, and we're so incredibly proud of you. Also, Joseph, Cheryl, I think she is the one who I watched for an hour and a half when I couldn't sleep talking about the Murdaugh case. I think she was the one that interviewed their, family cleaning person.
1: Yes.
0: Is that accurate? We talked about this, I feel like. She did such a good job, and she's also the real deal. I would encourage anybody who's there to, I'm just saying this as a straight fan. I've never met her, but I really enjoy her work.
2: You would love her.
0: I have a feeling I would. I know. I feel like she's...
1: She is an absolute angel. Yeah.
0: Yeah, that's exciting.
1: She is a southern charmer, to say the very least. And she'll reel you in. And the next thing you know, you've fallen in love with her. So
0: I watched her for an hour and a half at 3 in the morning.
2: Yes, my favorite story about Cheryl is I had messaged. I tell the story all the time. I messaged her when Brian Koberger was arrested, and I was like, Cheryl, because I've known her for a long time, and I was like, Cheryl, this criminology student? Do you think that this helped him in some way, like get away with it for so long? Because it was, it had been 6 weeks, and she was like, and I tell everybody this all the time, honey, just because you know how to read a cookbook doesn't mean you know how to cook. That's how she talks,
0: She's really good.
1: She was really like, again,
0: super fan, but.
1: A shameless plug for Cheryl real quick. She just dropped her new book called Swans Don't Swim in the Sewer. And it is about a serial killer whose daughter, a true story. And I helped her with this case, a serial killer whose daughter was murdered and dismembered. And we worked on that case together. Along with her cold case team, and wound up getting it solved. But they, it's a big reveal, but Swans Don't Swim in the Sewer. Doesn't that sound like Cheryl?
0: It's such a great title.
1: So it is. If you get a chance, please, you can find it on Amazon. I know definitely she's starting a book tour right now. And so it's such
2: it just
1: a great story. You guys are not going to believe it. Yeah.
2: It just dropped, and we're all very proud of Cheryl. Well, Joseph, thank you so much for joining us tonight. We always appreciate your help understanding these cases and all the forensics behind it.
1: Of course.
2: Anyone who wants more of Joseph, you can find him as Body Bags with Joseph Scott Morgan on Instagram, YouTube, and or, you know, wherever you get your podcasts. And if you are at CrimeCon, you can see him there, booth 30 or 31, he said. 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And coming up next, a convicted triple murderer gets a last minute execution reprieve after a disturbing failed procedure. Keep it right here, True Crime Tonight.
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0: Welcome back to True Crime Tonight on iHeartRadio. We're talking true crime all the time. I'm Stephanie Leidecker here with Courtney Armstrong and Body Move-In. And just to get a little business out of the way, as a heads up, our new podcast, AI Made Me Die, will be premiering on iHeart as well on June 10th. And also KT's documentary, Murder 101, also based on the True Crime podcast. The podcast was one school class, and the documentary is based on a whole new class, but with the same incredible teacher, Alex Campbell. So it's a high school show with a backdrop of true crime, and we hope you'll watch that too. That premieres on Amazon Prime on July 6th. So getting all of that business out of the way, and right around that time, we will be launching KTTV, where we'll be able to see video of our projects and keep that interactive so we can continue making sure this continues to grow in that our community and you all, we are all still communicating on the daily. So make sure you go to the website or at KT_studios.com if you want to see any updates on when that will officially launch. We are knee deep in it now. So Courtney, big case in Tennessee about this really horrendous situation. Should have been a death sentence, but now there's a delay?
3: Yeah, there's a delay. And this case, I mean, there are many, many road bumps. So back in 1996, a guy named Tony Carruthers was convicted of a brutal triple murder. And this had to do with the drug trade, okay? So he maintained his evidence throughout, and many advocates for social justice have joined him. They highlight a complete lack of physical evidence, completely discredited informants, which really were the basis of the conviction at the beginning, from the beginning. So Tony Carruthers' recent execution, it was halted and delayed with a one-year reprieve from the governor of Tennessee, Bill Lee. And this was after medical staff spent over 1 hour attempting unsuccessfully to get the required backup IV line into him. And it was excruciating. And after the failed procedure, his defense team, as well as the ACLU, they're challenging the execution in general on the Eighth Amendment grounds, and also arguing that Tony Carruthers is mentally incompetent due to severe schizoaffective disorder and brain damage, you guys.
2: Okay. There's a lot of problems here. And I get it. It's so easy to be like, oh, well, this guy did this, and so who cares, right? Everybody in this country, and I know I get on my soapbox, but everybody in this country is supposed to be free from cruel and unusual punishment at the hands of the government. And that's what this Eighth Amendment violation means. That's what they're complaining about. And I agree with them. This is cruel and unusual. And it's
0: how is it possible?
2: Oh my goodness.
0: Just a soapbox with you. How is it humanly possible, given that we know that the medications do in fact exist for assisted suicides? Not legal in this country.
2: Yeah.
0: However, in certain cases, medically speaking, it is possible if you have a terminal disease where you're no longer to control the outcome. Mm-hmm. You know, specific doctors here in the United States can, you know, supply a certain cocktail of drugs that are, I don't know the combination of anything, but likely you know, nod off and go to sleep peacefully, and that's the end. There's not an IV, there's not an electric chair. Like, this seems wild to me that we can't be more humane given where we are in the medical world. Not to mention, in other countries, we know that assisted suicides really are legal in many places and happen daily. And that's done with grace and dignity. People elect to do that because of whatever diseases they have. Mm-hmm. This man, you know, putting aside what he's been accused of, you know, also has his fair share of, you know, disabilities, et cetera. That doesn't excuse what he's being accused of, but again, it's so inhumane. How are we not perfecting the system here? The idea of a person getting a bag put over their head and electrocuted or given a drug that even work is unbelievable.
2: Well, they couldn't get this backup line in. Meanwhile, the guy's sitting there. He knows it's like he's knocking on death's door, right? Like, can you imagine?
0: No, it gives me nightmares just thinking about it. No, it gives me nightmares. The idea, and we've talked about this, not to go back to the Idaho massacre, but also, you know, at that point, had Brian Koberger, who's now behind bars, had he been convicted and sentenced to death, he would have been killed by a firing squad, which again, we all were like, what? That seems like, what are we in the 1600s? This seems like we're cavemen. We've gone so far. People are having surgeries left and right and transplants and give me a break. That is inhumane.
2: I agree.
3: Absolutely.
2: So and even apparently.
3: And yeah, the governor agrees. And honestly, the controversies of these, you know, again, all I will emphasize, zero physical evidence. Really, it was jailhouse informants. And they have recanted their testimony. And another one was discredited. Another person who helped put this man behind bars and in death's line of fire. And one turned out to be a paid police informant. It's really bad. And there's been 130 people.
2: So the case itself is kind of...
3: The case itself
0: has some real drawbacks to it. On its nose, honestly, it really does. And it seems a little targeted. And we cover this stuff a lot. And again, this is a divisive conversation, but, you know, we've covered cases. The Rodney Reed case comes to mind. And we see celebrities that get behind certain cases. And therefore, there's a stay of execution. God bless that that happens. But again, that is not how the justice system is built. It doesn't require an influencer or a celebrity, you know, raising their hands so that your case can be heard or looked at differently. That is like a problem, number one. And number two, it does seem like this case inherently does have some real problems if it were retried today. I don't know. It's a horrible case, so I'm not trying to stir anything up for anyone associated with it, but it's a tough one. It's a tough one when we think about, imagine being in that moment. You know, they're getting their last meal. Why not make it just in a meal and it's a surprise? Like, why does it have to be in a room and people are watching? And it's so bizarre. Like, it's not a surprise, but I mean, you know it's coming, but maybe not exactly when. Like, even just the, I don't know, dead man walking of it all is so macabre, to quote Courtney Armstrong's, one of her favorite smart words. You know?
18: Dude, I love it.
3: But in this, two things. Number one, Stephanie, you are correct that our justice entire system should not rely on influencers. However, in this case, Kim Kardashian once again raised the profile and over 130,000 people put their signatures and it was trying to demand a permanent stay to allow DNA and fingerprint testing. So it's not the solution, but
0: there was no fingerprints being tested. This is a big thing. I'll get on my soapbox now. And this does remind me of Rodney Reed. Rodney Reed is an African-American man also on death row who Kim Kardashian also rallied for to get a stay of execution successfully. We were actually going to do a documentary about it. And long story short, is there was DNA in that case that hasn't been tested. What is the we're gonna go to death row before the actually all the DNA's been tested? That's wild. Send it to Othram. We know what's possible. We can rebuild things and we can get real answers based on forensics. And it appears that in this case, that might be happening as well. And again, if not for Kim Kardashian, is that? And by the way, you know me, I love my Kardashians, and God bless her for having the platform and using it in such a way. But what about everybody else who's in a similar situation? You have to hope that a Kardashian reaches back out to you. That's insane. We saw this in the crash. Remember when we saw the documentary that we've all talked about here? And the girl, Mackenzie, was like, well, maybe Kim Kardashian is... What planet are we on? Again, this is not ditching or being rude to Kim Kardashian. I've seen every episode. Sure. Hats off. That's additive, yeah. though. That is yeah. not how the system has been built. We have a constitution and there's a process and a checks and balance. It mm-hmm. seems like it's getting a little confused.
3: Mm. Absolutely. And, you know, just one last thing on this, the Eighth Amendment violation, as you mentioned, body, which is cruel and unusual. Mm-hmm. Tony Carruthers was wincing and groaning during this more than an hour. And I have to say, I'm a very bad stick in this. I was not waiting for my execution. I was waiting to have a baby. And yet it took them more than an hour also. And ultimately a surgeon had to come and put my line in.
2: Oh, my God.
3: And it's like being stuck yeah. in your veins and having it miss. Anyway.
0: I had a nightmare about this case, honestly. Just did you researching really? It last night. Yeah, I had like a really scary nightmare about it. And it's so scary and sad. Mm. And well, it really is. I'm glad we're talking about it because it's important.
2: It is important, and that he's got a year that the governor gave him a reprieve for a year. Is that right?
3: That's exactly right.
2: Okay. Well, yeah. We'll see what happens.
3: Yeah, we'll keep you updated. And
2: this
3: you
2: is
3: know,
2: True Crime Tonight. If you, this is, we're stepping over each other. If you want to give us a call about anything that we've been talking about, give us a call 888-31-CRIME. Now, listen, we weren't here yesterday, so we missed Missing Persons Monday. But we have a case that has an Amber Alert attached to it as of, is it today or yesterday? Courtney, tell us all about it.
3: Yeah, this is happening where I am in Los Angeles, and there's been an Amber Alert issued for a beautiful 5-year-old girl, Deliza Fergoza. So she was allegedly abducted by her father, Ruben Fergoza, and the abduction allegedly happened in Los Angeles on the 24th of May. The father also is considered a person of interest in the violent death of the girl's mother. Mm. And also this father allegedly indicated that he had an intent to flee the country. So, yeah, and this, I don't know if it's for better or worse, but it is the facts. The vehicle has been located. And as we know, in Amber Alerts, the Amber Alerts are tied not just to the physical descriptions of the people involved to that. So the vehicle, again, has been located. But Ruben Fergoza and missing 5-year-old Deliza do remain missing. Everyone with any kind of information is, of course, urged to just contact 911. And Deliza, the 5-year-old, she's about 3 feet tall. She's 45 pounds, and she has black hair and brown eyes. And the suspect, Ruben, her father, Ruben Fergoza, also the husband of the victim who was found dead. So the girl's mother. So he was married to her. Well, Ruben is 5 feet nine, about 200 pounds, also black hair and brown eyes. So, yeah, what do you guys?
2: Do we know how did they discover the mom? Do we know? Was there like
3: Yes, there was a wellness check. That's an excellent question. So just in terms of the TikTok, it appears that the 5-year-old Deliza was taken around 4 a.m. on Sunday the 24th. So the next day, Deliza Fergoza's mother was found deceased by police, and this happened during a wellness check at approximately 12:40 the afternoon of Memorial Day yesterday. And what police state is that she died as a result of violence. We don't have information beyond that.
18: Yeah, that's about all we have at the moment on it. But yeah, I'm glad you're sharing this case, and it just highlights how important the Amber Alerts are. And I was going to bring this up. Stephanie, I feel like you said a while back that you got to see the behind the scenes.
0: Oh, yeah. I flew to Sacramento with my old boss, Jonathan Koch. We went to Sacramento and we were in the Beehive. We were developing a show at the time with Amber Alert. COVID happened and then the show didn't, but it was fascinating because, again, it's like so smart, but it's really effective. And it's kind of like going into a beehive where there's, you know, video everywhere. And, you know, there's a very specific criteria that someone has to meet in order for an Amber Alert to be sent. But the stories are harrowing of success, frankly, of it's the stuff that you would think in the scariest of movies, like, oh, there's this certain, you know, license plate on a white truck.
2: Right.
0: And then somebody who just happens to be watching the TV, seeing the Amber Alert, the white truck drives by, they say something and there's like five children in the truck, like that kind of level of extraordinary work. It is so effective. And it just, again, it proves that crowdsourcing in a community like ours, keeping our eyes open, can really be effective.
2: Oh, I totally agree. If anybody has any information regarding the whereabouts of 5-year-old Delego Fergosa or her father, Ruben, please call the LAPD Robbery Homicide Division at 323-786-5100. And stick around, we've got more to dig into. We wrap the night with some of your talkbacks. Keep it right here, True Crime Tonight.
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0: Welcome back to True Crime Tonight on iHeartRadio. We're talking true crime all the time. I'm Steph here with Courtney and Body. And of course, we have Taha with us and the boys, Adam and Sam, in the control room. If you want to join us live or just keep those talkbacks coming, let's go to one right now.
6: Just reflecting on the six-year-old with the gun, to consent to search for all children, maybe people are people. And I think that if you allow them to search, some children will be singled out. Just a thought.
0: Oh, I thought about it that night. He's right. I take it back, actually. It's such a good point. I actually fell asleep stressing about that exact point. I'm so glad we're talking about it because I thought, well, let him search, like what have you. But then now you get racists doing searches and certain races are being targeted or, you know, maybe the rich
2: kids. Maybe
0: the kid
2: with dirty clothes gets.
0: Exactly. It's the kid that's a little, unfortunately, you know, not in the same financial category of another kid.
2: Right.
0: It's so easy to get picked on these days and so easy to get targeted that wouldn't be a great solution probably. And I take it back.
2: That's why I'm so glad we're talking about this because I hadn't even considered that. And you're right, Stephanie, and the talkback is right. Yeah, kids will be targeted. Maybe they're not the religion that, you know, maybe
0: exactly.
2: The right race or like you said, maybe they come from the wrong side of the track, so to speak, right?
0: Mm-hmm.
2: They
0: exactly.
2: got like holy shirts instead of like the, you know, button down polos or something. I don't know. I never thought of this. Oh, it's
18: or just a little different. You could even be a child or person that like has, you know, maybe a little bit of attitude or maybe like a tougher kid or something. Just I thought I listened to everyone talking about it on Thursday when but the other day I was here. But that's the first thing that crossed my mind was that I feel like I would be sometimes that kid that they would pick on or something. And maybe I'm that person.
0: How
18: that
0: dare they?
18: Check his. Well, you know, I mean, thank God it doesn't happen. But, you know, I might be that person. They'll check his bag again. Do it again.
0: So and I thought everybody's bag should get checked the same as just a protocol, right? But again, it doesn't work that way in the real world, right? That sounds good in theory until, you know, you're the one that's being targeted who maybe has a bad attitude at school, but doesn't mean that you're toting a gun, you know?
18: Correct.
0: So that can get kind of muddy. And where do you find cause? And it's a complicated. By the way, like I went to the best high school. I'm actually doing the commencement speech at this year's Sachem High School graduation in Tacoma, Long Island. So if you have any commencement speech tips,
2: let me
0: know. Yeah, and like we went to at the time, it's the largest school in terms of population in the country. I graduated with like 1,600 students in my senior class. So this class sizes are really big. But imagine having to do that level of screening with that many kids every single day. Nobody would ever go to class. And again, I'm looking back. I'm like, those are not the things that we were super stressed about. Kids did smoke and probably carry knives in their pockets back then. Yeah. I don't know what we were in like West Side Story all of a sudden in my head. So every version of
2: Jets,
0: we were the Jets. but I don't know. It's so complicated.
18: This
0: is why it's hard. It's hard to make decisions in this world.
3: I was gonna say that. You made a really good point. You made a great point with your talkback, and I as well. I simply had not thought about it. That said, I've been mulling it over, listening to you guys as well. And I think, and boy, there is no right answer, but I think for the greater good, still in the case of an allegation that so-and-so has a gun, so-and-so has said they have a gun, that given the age, which is not of just having a pack, quote, just having a pack of smokes and a little knife in your pocket, it is the age of more than one school shooting per week.
0: That's so true.
3: Every single week.
18: You're right.
3: And I think that's right. And I think if there's an allegation of a gun, that It should be checked.
2: Yeah.
18: It should be checked. Yeah, I can understand the logic because it's there are other people
2: involved. I worry about kids weaponizing it, like to bully somebody.
3: Absolutely.
18: Right.
2: Yeah. Maybe the social kids or the nerd or something.
18: The introverted kid that...
2: Yeah.
18: Sometimes they could use that as a way to say, let's tell them that he has a gun in his bag. Yeah,
3: exactly.
2: But they could do that now.
3: I was going to say that we can't prevent that from happening. That does happen. I mean, obviously there's swatting in the real world, but yes, you can. Yeah. I think that's going to require a more mindful layer. I don't know. It's who has the money? Those public schools have all the money in the world. So now we add another layer of screening to it.
18: What do you think about metal detectors in schools? Like if they had to go through one,
2: are they effective?
18: I would assume.
2: Are they effective? I mean, I know the thing at the airport that you stand in and the little swoosh comes by you, you know, you got to put your arms up above your head. I know that's effective, right? But I don't, are metal detectors even effective? I have no idea.
18: I feel like I walk through them every time I go through a concert and I'm assuming are probably on par with...
2: Maybe.
3: Even if you knew that you were going to have to go through a metal detector and you were trying to bring a gun, I mean, these are such specific things that we're screening too. Like we're looking for guns, not smokes, right? But knew that there was a potential for that, I don't know. It's tough.
2: Wasn't there a big uproar about metal detectors? They didn't want kids to think they were going into a prison every day or something.
3: Yes,
2: wasn't it?
18: Yeah. That's why I asked how you guys felt, because I've heard people push back on it. But this topic has been something that has really hit with a lot of our listeners. As a matter of fact, we have a New York City public school teacher who left one.
2: Oh, great.
18: I'd love for you to hear.
7: Hi, True Crime Tonight. It's Michelle from New York City. I'm a New York City public school teacher, and I'm just going to tell you what the protocol is in New York. If we think a child has something that they shouldn't have, we have to immediately notify administration. Administration would then come and check the child with security present and make sure that child was safe to return to class. I'm not saying that this is what I would do if I thought we were in imminent danger, but... I think that there's a lot of situations that happen in schools that you would be very shocked of. There are children that hurt teachers every day, that there have been warnings after warnings after warnings, that they are a risk to their peers and the teachers, and yet they are able to return to school.
2: Oh, teachers do not
3: get
2: it.
3: I literally just got covered in chills.
2: Mm-hmm. Teachers
3: it's
2: do
3: tough
2: not
3: job.
2: Have it easy.
3: It is such a
2: everybody's
3: hard
2: little
3: job.
2: Timmy is the best Timmy ever, and they would never, never behave that way in class. Yeah, okay.
3: I don't feel that way as a parent. I'm always like, when I open, I'm always like, really? Let's make sure that we're keeping the streets clean here. You know, we're trying to add, not take. I am not the mom that's like showing up saying never, never. And by the way, I haven't really been in that situation, thankfully, but you know, teachers are putting their lives at risk as well. Yeah. So what's the answer there? You know, you're being underpaid, undervalued, not by us. Mm-hmm. In fact, not by us, but that's a tough thing. And now there is that protocol as it should be. But then why didn't that protocol really happen in this case? I think it was because it was elementary school and the kids were so young. Mm-hmm. Nobody was really assuming that the 6-year-old was going to come jamming into school with a gun. It's unimaginable. But I have to say, I do think that the protocol of having an administrator and a witness, kind of like you do for to be above reproach in a gynecological exam or something.
18: Right.
3: I think that's actually smart. It adds no additional personnel. It is just a, quote, just a witness. And I think New York has it smart. And P.S., Stephanie, I am absolutely with you. And I have had a couple of, I think the way
9: we're
3: that
9: similar
3: some
9: moms
3: parents,
9: in that way. We're not we're pro teacher.
3: Pro teacher, and also, you know,
18: every kid isn't perfect. But the irony
9: no
18: is,
9: kid is perfect.
18: The
9: God knows I wasn't perfect. I don't even expect that. So, but it takes a village, you're really looking to your teachers in your school to sort of be on the same page with you. And more importantly, the school and the teachers are looking for the parents to be on the same page in alignment with them. You're not just, they're not babysitters. know, and sometimes you'd be surprised what probably happens. By the way, I'm looking at myself in high school. Yeah, like sometimes you do goofy things that are maybe out of character or, you know, not in alignment with your family values. No doubt. We might have smoked a cigarette together, though, we like on a curb somewhere near a bus without anybody knowing.
2: 100%. Other than that, I was an angel.
10: I was the animal.
9: I would have loved you both in high school. Like,
18: that's so funny.
9: I'm loving high school.
2: I'm loving this conversation, though, about what I think it's interesting. And I think that, you know, we're getting a lot of different answers from a lot of people that live in different places. And everyone's different. And it's very interesting. Let's go to another talk back right now.
11: Hey, True Crime, you're talking about the crash on Netflix. Yes. Infuriating to watch those sweet young men's lives get cut short. And the fact that her parents gave her no guidance in her life or any parenting. There was no parenting happening. And he was a teacher, like, horrific. Shame on them. Because now look what's happened. Two young men lost their lives and their daughter's in jail.
9: Gina, shame. Repercussions. Shame, shame, shame.
3: And also, I have to say that it was, and I'm forgetting, it was one of the victim's fathers who was saying, and I thought it was so graceful of him to say that because the perpetrator's parents were so like lenient and saying she was perfect, that they were simply doing her an absolute disservice in life. And he's like, I hope they stop doing that. So for the time that she remains in prison, she doesn't just think, oh, everyone else is wrong. I'm the only one who has it right.
2: I feel like they're still doing that, though. Have you listened to, excuse me, I went down a rabbit hole on TikTok. My algorithm was on fire the other night. Like, it was just like one thing after another. And they were a lot of these prison calls, and they weren't talking in the gibberish language that they were speaking. And I just feel like mom, it was the ones I listened to were mostly with mom. And like, there's just no accountability.
9: There's no consequence. And maybe that goes back to the even previous conversations about bringing in guns to school and all of the above, you know, lack of consequence. You know, it is a little cause and effect. And this is a perfect example of children that maybe have no consequences at all and get away with it all. They're, in her mind, I have to assume that Mackenzie didn't realize that even though she was going this level of speed and maybe even thought this was going to end in tragedy, that it would actually end in tragedy. You know, like sometimes at that age, you don't really know what the repercussion is to your actions, even if you go into it thinking you did. You know, because she seems real confused when she's in, she starts to see it in the car when she's like, well, no, no, no, you're not going home anytime soon. Like, life got real for Mackenzie. Yeah.
2: Well, because
9: it's almost
2: she grew
9: as though she had
2: no
9: idea.
2: Yeah, because she grew up that way. She never was held accountable for anything. There's a lot of people that, I mean, I deal with literally every day.
9: Every day.
2: That are the same way. They grew up with no consequences. Like, what do you mean? Like,
3: it's such a disservice. It's such a disservice to turn your child out into society, with that, you know, with that thought that that's how it should be. And then, like it's bad for how they act in society and also rude
9: surprise.
3: And
9: it's dangerous.
3: And it's dangerous.
9: You know, part of being a parent is making sure that you're making your child a functional part of the world and that they're not going to be not only dangerous or annoying and they're going to be productive and add to the world, you know, as opposed to just assume the world is coming to them. It's a hard one. That's a hard line because you want to be liked and you want to be, you know, you want to be easygoing, but you can't always be. Again, I'm not doling out advice here. I just found mom and dad crazy making when you watched how out to lunch they appear to be when it comes to consequences.
18: Well, to that point, we have time for one last talk back that says exactly that. Let's hit that one real quick.
2: All right.
12: Hi, True Crime Tonight. This is April from Akron. I just want you to know that I really love your show and totally respect what you all do. I finished The Crash, and I'm sorry. I think the parents and the friend of that girl, Mackenzie, are in denial because I really think that she did that on purpose. And it's really sad that she ruined her life and the lives of other people. Have a great night.
2: April.
9: So well said, April.
2: Double A. Mm-hmm. We love it.
3: Yeah, I mean, 100%. If you could hear, we in unison just went, ugh. Like, you were
9: we all nodded our heads with you, April.
2: Yeah. When she said she wouldn't even eat, she's so good or healthy, she wouldn't even eat a chicken from McDonald's. Yeah. I was like, what?
18: What?
2: Does that always do
9: anything? You are out to
2: do anything.
9: Yeah.
2: I couldn't believe it. I was like, what is she talking about? It's another one. They probably, no, I'm not going to say it. Hold me back.
9: Hold you back. Tongue, take those earrings off. I hold you back, and we have your back.
2: I'm undoing my hoops right now.
9: But that's why this documentary is worth a watch.

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0: 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Coming up next.
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0: I knew.
1: Are you happy?
0: I knew exactly where she was going.
2: But he likes pain.
3: He sacrifices himself for the sake of a good story.
0: Yeah. Mm-hmm.
4: Do they have a plaque?
0: I'm sure they do. Come on in, White Cheddar. I'm sure they do.
3: You could go to the valet line.
2: I tried to say
3: that. She finally hugged him that last time as they said goodbye.
0: And I said, bye.
2: And guess what? We're going back this year for family vacation. You have about 2 months to get a girlfriend.
5: Yeah.
0: What?
5: We could keep the breakups happening.
4: Can we do like a dramatic reenactment?
2: Oh, yes.
6: Wait, is that the clip I saw where she was on your lap?
3: Yes.
5: Yeah. Imagine getting dumped with her sitting on your lap.
6: That's the worst.
5: And then Justin.
4: And Justin, best part.
5: Best line ever by Justin. In the history of being on in this job, he said, good for you, girl.
3: I'm so happy for you.
4: Because he was out of the room when it happened, so he walked back in the room and didn't know.
7: Yeah. She just needed to be free.
5: Good time.
3: Al thought once she moved away, it would just naturally dissolve, disintegrate, whatever, and she wouldn't go away.
0: No, I was down. Anyway, we don't need to rehash.
5: That says something about
3: old news.
0: Yeah.
3: He's been married and divorced since then.
0: Yeah, exactly. I've lived another life since then.
3: Right, haven't we all?
5: Let's share some great news here because my wife already goes here for fun. I know a lot of us just go to Target just to walk. But Target is going to be rolling out a new fleet of reimagined shopping carts.
0: Oh yes.
5: Okay. We've been waiting years for these.
6: A fleet.
5: Yeah. These are coming to stores nationwide. They didn't reinvent the wheel, but they do make it roll forward consistently. Because that's the problem with the carts right now.
0: What are they doing differently with the carts?
5: First of all, there's a company out there that creates carts for grocery stores, which is kind of a cool niche.
0: Of course.
3: Yeah, there's a company to create everything.
0: Yeah.
5: The new carts are the Series 3 APC model, Big Al.
0: Oh,
4: finally.
5: Oh, yeah. What do these bad boys come with?
0: Yeah.
5: Smoother maneuverability.
7: Please and thank you.
5: And ergonomic handles.
4: Yes. Finally. They've been getting our emails.
5: I don't even know what ergonomic handles are, but I like
7: it. Can't even spell ergonomic.
5: I can't even do that.
0: Ergonomic.
5: It's got a deeper, more comfortable, and secure child seat, so the kids are going to be super excited about this.
0: Okay, all right. Nice.
5: It's got increased basket space for bulk goods.
4: Okay.
5: I don't know if we buy too much bulk stuff at Target, but hey, it's there now.
6: I don't like that.
5: What? More space?
6: I usually like the little small compartment at the front.
3: Well, maybe they'll give you multiple size options.
6: I'm looking at it right now.
3: I mean, seriously, like some grocery stores give you like two different, maybe three different basket sizes.
4: The little small ones.
0: The little
7: small ones are nice.
4: And the XLs.
0: Spending too much.
5: Oh, are you bringing in your humongous Stanley? Of course you are. You're going shopping at Target. Larger cup holders are going to be on there.
0: Oh, yeah?
5: For anything from snacks to Starbucks to sippy cups. And also a modern design with durability and sustainability in mind.
6: So it looks to me like that big old thing you have that folds out at the front of your cart. That's usually just one big long shelf.
5: Yeah.
6: It looks like they replaced that with just a car seat and not car seat. Well, a seat and two cup holders.
5: And they're all plastic. So I guess there's no metal. All plastic.
6: That's what the APC stands for?
5: Fully recyclable.
0: You know, this sounds great, but I would like to humbly suggest one feature that I don't believe these shopping carts have.
5: What?
0: They have that luggage that will follow you around the airport.
7: Yes.
0: You've seen that, right?
5: Oh, yeah.
0: And you don't have to touch it. It just follows you around. What if your shopping cart, say you don't have to push it because that's just so much trouble. What if it just followed you around the store?
7: That'd be great.
0: And when you just pick something off the shelf and just the shopping cart's right there, then you go over here. That would be super cool.
4: It'd be like
0: Target.
4: But you know those Waymos that all got into like a situation?
0: Oh, yeah.
4: It would be that.
0: Probably.
5: Oh, well, that is so cool.
2: I, too, have a feature I would like them to add for version 4.
0: Okay.
2: Seems like these are already done. A place for my soft stuff.
0: Oh, soft clothes.
5: A soft compartment.
0: Yeah.
2: So my bread doesn't get smashed, my bananas, and so forth.
0: Well, that's what the front compartment is for if you don't have a small child.
5: But we have a child.
2: Children all over the place.
5: Just put a little barrier at the back of the cart so we could put our softs.
2: Like one of those like toolboxes you see in the back of the really nice truck.
5: I like that.
4: You don't think that your child would want to sit on a loaf of bread?
7: Because it'd be softer.
2: Nice little seat cushion.
0: What about a top shelf? So you have your basket down here, like at waist level. What if you have like another tier up here? Mm. So it could be a sunroof.
2: Okay, a double-decker bus
0: kind of
2: thing.
0: Yeah. So you put your soft stuff up there, up top. Oh, Target, call us.
2: Go vertical. I like it.
5: And I'm bringing up sitting on the loaf of bread, reminding me of the time I got in so much trouble when we went to the grocery store.

0: store because my cousin was visiting from Mexico and it was his first time at an American grocery store. So what did we do? Go to the bread aisle and got into a big old bread fight.
1: Oh my God.
2: Like As one does.
0: The way you do with like pillows.
3: Yeah. With baguettes.
1: Bread swords.
0: Listen, you can't put bread in those bags with the handle right there. That's perfect for swinging at your cousin.
3: Right.
2: Yeah.
0: And we got into a huge, my mom was livid.
4: Quick question. Uh-huh. What is the age or weight cutoff for sitting in the bathroom?
3: Right, I was about to say, when's the last time you were in that little
2: buggy? Like 15. Puberty. Puberty. You're tiny enough.
4: Charlie was asking because she saw some other kids that were clearly way too big to be in that basket. In the basket. Mm-hmm. And I'm like, she goes, can I get in the basket? I'm like, no, you can't get in the basket. You're 7. And you're, I don't know how
2: Why
4: much you weigh.
2: Why would you take away that joy from her?
4: Because she's too big to be in the basket.
3: No, I think at age 7 was the last time I would go grocery shopping with my parents because she would make me and my sister stay at home. Mm. She's like, I'm going to go grocery shopping. You and your sister clean the house.
5: How about, the day that you don't go in the basket anymore is the day they get stuck.
6: How about standing on the side rail? You know what I mean? Like you're holding onto the side of the car while you have your feet up there.
5: You're not supposed to do that, but we do it anyway.
6: They should put one of the greatest joys of being a kid.
5: I know.
0: These carts need to put a little plastic stand, like a skateboard.
6: Totally.
0: Sticking out a little bit more so you have more foot room.
2: But I have to, the whole aisle.
4: But I have to admit, rolling out of the grocery store yesterday, I see a nice looking young lady, at least from the back, in front of me pushing
6: from
4: a car.
6: From the back.
0: At least from the back.
4: I didn't see her face. I don't know. I have no idea.
0: What looks so good from the back, Al?
4: Everything. Okay. So I'm pushing my cart. So I get up on the cart, one leg on the cart, and then I push it with the other one, like so I can chase
0: like a skateboard.
4: Yeah. So I put both feet up in there, and I almost hit the lady.
0: Yeah.
4: I said, excuse me.
2: Do you think this would look cool?
4: Yeah, I thought it would be impressive.
2: I'm sure it was. Skating on your cart.
3: Ask her to get in the basket.
0: Did you get the number?
4: No, I didn't get the digits. Shocking.
0: If you look good from behind and we're at the grocery store this weekend, please hit us up. Big Al's looking for you.
2: And if you were impressed by that.
4: Missed
0: opportunities. Which leads me to this story here. You may need to get a loan out if you're going to be going on a date.
2: Oh, what?
0: The average all-in cost on a date in America, including pre-date grooming.
6: Wait, Audrey's our dater. Can you guess what people spend on a date?
2: Wait, you're including grooming?
0: Okay, we're including grooming, gas money, and the cost of the date itself. How much do you think it costs?
2: That's what I was going to ask.
0: For the date, I mean, some people are splitting it. So just for the overall cost of the date, what do you think? And Audrey, I know the guys are mostly paying for you. What do you think they're spending?
1: Oh, 100% they're paying for me. Uh-huh. They're spending, depending on how many drinks I have, upwards of over $100.
3: I was going to say like $200.
1: Yeah, over $100.
0: Justin's a little bit closer.
2: Well, if you're including, gas.
3: Yeah, grooming.
0: All that stuff.
3: Haircut.
4: Perfume.
1: So, my grooming, too?
0: It's climbed to $189, which is up to...
3: That's how much a guy is spending.
0: Yeah. How much a
4: total date costs.
0: It's up 12.5% from last year. Millennials spend $252 for a date. So millennials are spending a little extra.
1: Oh, those are the ones I'm dating.
0: That's why
3: you go meet up for a cup of coffee.
1: No, we don't.
3: First date.
1: Cocktails these days, it's like $17 for like one margarita.
3: Let's go get me coffee. And if I like you, then I might pay for your dinner later on a different day.
0: Yeah. Why are drinks so expensive?
4: Because alcohol is expensive.
0: What's going on here?
2: Everything is expensive.
0: What's happening right now? Like, what happened to the $5?
4: No.
0: $5 your college or something.
4: That ain't happening.
0: No?
7: Still cheaper than brunch.
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31: Big Al Mack.
32: Yes, sir.
31: A weekend was just broing out.
32: The bros.
31: We were scared for your weekend because you're going to where? Oklahoma?
32: Broken Bow, Oklahoma, yeah.
31: And there was some weather that was coming in.
32: Yeah, and looking at the forecast, kind of like Kelly's party, just look rain.
33: May I ask you a question real quick? Did you pick Broken Bow because it's the Broken But Blessed podcast?
32: No, we named the Broken But Blessed podcast because we visited Broken Bow last year. And we had such a great time.
31: That's
32: why Broken was. And it's just a nice word, you know.
33: Yeah, chicken
32: just,
33: and egg. Did you leave more broken or blessed this time?
32: I would hope that we left more blessed, but we're still broken. We're still a work in progress.
31: Any last minute bailouts?
32: Yeah, there were a couple, actually.
31: Okay.
32: We were thinking 15, 16 guys, and it actually ended up being 12, which was great.
31: Okay.
32: We had a big old cabin. Anyway, we kind of convened. We met at my house. And so there's a van. I rented a van for everybody to ride. So
33: aww.
32: I didn't want eight cars going up and down the road. That means eight potential problems. So we rented a van. And so there's a van. There's my truck. And I'm pulling my side-by-side behind. And so we got a lot of stuff, Kelly. I got my portable fryer. I got my, you know, we're going to a cabin. And so I got groceries. I got all
33: this
32: stuff.
33: You brought the portable fryer?
32: Oh, yeah. We fried chicken the first night. So, but anyway, we're loading everything up. And like, where's my, where am I going to put the fishing rods? I got like 8 fishing rods, right?
33: Of course.
32: And I got my brand new one that I couldn't wait to use, my Deion Sanders fishing rod.
31: No, hold on.
32: Hashtag not an ad.
33: Deion Sanders is a fishing rod?
31: The football coach, football player has a line of fishing rods?
33: He's known to fish?
32: Yes.
33: Does it have his face on it?
32: You need to follow him. He's fishing all the time.
31: Prime?
32: Anyway, yes.
33: Okay. I guess I need to follow Deion.
32: Anyway, I had left it in the box. I got it delivered a week ago. It's been in the box the whole week. I finally take it out of the box to load it into the back of the ATV. I take it out. There's no line on it. I'm like, Deion!
33: Come on.
32: What's wrong with you,
33: man? That's how they sell them.
32: Anyway, I don't know. I've never bought an like, it was $100. It wasn't cheap. You know,
33: how much?
32: It's $100. Anyway, that's not where I'm going with this. So I'm loading all the fishing rods into the ATV, into the side-by-side. So I open up the door and put it in there. And I, as I'm shutting the door to the ATV, the side-by-side, I'm like, man, smells like something died in here.
31: Oh, no.
32: And the door's open. And as I'm exiting, I'm not, wasn't in there, but as I'm getting down, one of the guys goes, there is something dead in there. It was a cat.
33: Oh my god, what was his name?
32: I don't know.
33: What was his name?
32: A week before we took off, I took the ATV to have somebody look at it, and it was he stored it outside. So I guess a cat crawled up in there and died. And so now, we're on the verge of possibly canceling the trip because
31: a cat,
33: bad omen.
32: I know
4: for real.
32: I'm not getting that cat out of there. I do have about 8 or 9 guys.
33: Where was it?
32: It was on the floorboard of the ATV, the floorboard.
33: You got a dead squirrel out of my house for me.
32: I did. I did that for you, Kelly.
31: Just grab
33: a shovel.
32: Fortunately, one of the brothers, former police officer, he said, you got gloves, I'll get it out of there. I said, oh, thank you. So Ronaldo, who works here, our friend Ronaldo, he grabs a plastic bag. He holds the bag. And our friend Justin, he grabs the cat.
4: And we
32: disposed of the cat.
4: Right in the dumpster bin.
32: Saved the day because had it been for up to me, we'd still be there.
33: Anybody got a bottle of Febreze on them? Broken but blessed.
32: Yeah. So anyway, on we go and take the 4-hour ride from Waxahachie to Broken Bow. Having a great time. Everything is good. We get there the first night. And basically, this is a Bible study group, right? So I want to kind of have some kind of guidelines on where the weekend's going. So I give everybody a little T-shirt, Broken But Blessed T-shirt, and a blessed hat, and all this kind of stuff. And so I had a task for us. I had a little...
33: You almost said game.
32: Not game, a task. I wanted each of us to memorize a Bible verse. And
31: memorize a Bible verse?
32: Like a line. And I had 40.
33: Some verses are shorter than others.
31: That's true.
32: Yeah, like a sentence or two. And so I give everybody one. And so at the end of the weekend, everybody will remember one. So that's cool.
31: That's cool.
32: And so we had little strips of paper to write down any prayer requests that we have. So you can take one with you and pray for that person. So that was kind of, those were the tasks. Anyway, then it was cooking time, Kelly. That's what I've been waiting for. Oh yeah, we fried chicken and we had the boneless ribs. We had Kelly.
33: Oh.
32: We just had everything going.
31: Did you guys have cat?
33: Oh, that's not too soon.
4: Was the cat the sacrifice you're talking about?
32: Yes.
4: Okay.
32: So we had every meal, Kelly, was pretty good. I did something I've never done in Broken Bow before. They've got bars and restaurants, but I've never been to one. We've always been self-contained. But we actually did, you know, some hopping around and did that. So it was great. Saturday morning, it's raining. We have a boat trip planned, a fishing trip, and ATV ride. I have a Jeep rented.
31: Well, that's actually pretty fun to go mud.
32: Yes. Yeah. Mud, yes, but the boat ride was first, and it's raining. So they delayed that. So we actually flip-flopped that. We did the ATV ride, like you said, went and got the Jeep, and did that first. Then we did the fishing trip. Guess who in this room you think caught the first fish?
33: Well, none of us were there but you.
31: Yeah, you didn't invite anybody in this room.
32: I wanted to make it easy for you. I caught the first fish, Kelly.
33: Okay.
32: I mean, it was a whopper.
33: Was it a catfish?
32: It was probably about 5 inches long.
33: I still caught some.
32: I caught a fish. I caught two, Kelly.
31: That's pretty big.
32: Nice. I caught two fish. I hadn't caught a fish in years.
4: That's that $100 fishing rod.
32: Yes, that I didn't get to use. It
7: Jesus came up with those two fish.
32: Yes.
31: Yeah,
7: you can do a little something.
32: Fed 3,000.
33: Oh yeah,
31: 100%.
32: Right. So did that, and the final night, I'm going to make steaks, and so I'm reverse searing them. I'm cooking them in the oven, Kelly, so they get cooked on the inside, then I put them on the grill. Had the grill on the outside going, getting warmed up, and I I dropped the steaks. I dropped the steaks on the way to the grill.
33: Like on the ground?
32: Like on the ground. Fortunately, they're in a tin. Fortunately, none of them spill out.
33: Well, I used to work in a restaurant, and we knew if somebody in particular was cooking, we would not eat that day. And he dropped it on the ground, just thrown on the grill. He said, because it burned everything off.
32: No, I don't subscribe to that theory.
31: I don't like that. But
32: I don't subscribe to that theory at all. So anyway, we made do. We cooked them actually on the bonfire. We cooked them outside since the propane had run. It ran out like the moment I'm about to put the steaks on the grill.
33: Like really old school roughing it.
32: So that worked out pretty well. I think Marco, he's first timer. His first timer. He said at the end, he said, I was really kind of apprehensive on coming to the, I don't really do gatherings like this. For whatever reason. And he said, but man, I'll tell you what, I will not miss next year because I really am happy that I was able to come and fellowship with everybody. We had a little sermon before we left. Troop was actually a pastor also. So he gave us a little sermon before we left. And man, it was a great, great weekend.
33: That's good. I'm so glad.
32: Actually,
33: that's
32: exactly turned out
33: how I feel about Kelly's Memorial Day party. Yes. We had a little sermon before everybody left my house too.
31: Did you guys memorize Bible verses at your pool party?
33: No.
31: Oh, I thought you were going to go somewhere to your pool party.
32: Yeah, I did too.
33: Because
32: somebody was hitting on you, though, right?
33: Who? No. Oh. We were just talking to some random guy. Okay. The connection is I was apprehensive about going.
32: Okay.
33: Because I didn't know anyone there. But I left being like, I can't miss this next time. She's made all new friends. Uh-huh. Real good friends. I got invited to a baby shower. That's right.
32: Really?
33: First time I met the pregnant lady.
31: Pregnant lady.
33: Yeah. I worked quick.
31: By the way, Anna did a little camping herself this weekend.
7: Yes, yeah. At the beach, kind of, in a way. Well, see, okay, when it comes to traveling, I am very happy with just, laying on the beach and doing nothing.
32: Same.
7: My husband, Ryan, he likes to explore adventures, itinerary.
32: Never vacation with Ryan.
7: So we compromised. We had a whole beach day when we were in Florida, and then there was another day that we decided to take a water taxi, and on the water taxi, it just kind of stops along different parts, and you can drink on the water taxi, which is great. And then it was going to stop at a state park. And Ryan was like, let's go explore. I said, perfect. This is kind of like what you would want to do. And I'm going to be like, we're going to go. We go to the state park, and then we're walking on these nature trails. And I was like, this is probably the closest I'm going to get to camping, right?
33: Right.
7: But then I realized we're not really prepared to go camping right now, and I really have to go to the bathroom.
33: Oh, no.
7: And there's no bathrooms nearby. There's twigs. And I'm like, we're going to have to do it. We're just going to have to pop a squat. We're just going to do it.
32: Wow. Say that.
7: I considered it, but thankfully, broken and blessed, there was a random porta potty that appeared.
31: What?
7: And I was like, oh my God, a porta potty. I've never been so thankful for a porta potty.
31: And what follows you?
7: And I used the porta potty because that's all I have. That's all that is offered to me, by saving grace.
31: I love
7: that. And then we walked two more blocks down the state park and we found a bar. a full-on bar with clean bathrooms, but it was a vibe. But that's the closest I'll get to camping.
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5: Real quick, I was mentioning how I have baby bunnies in my front yard, and one actually came so close to my hand that I could have pet him, touched him. He was not scared of humans yet. Mm-hmm. And my daughter said, "Hey, don't touch the bunny because the moms will disown him."
6: Don't touch
5: so
6: the bunny.
5: So we asked a question. And we did have a zookeeper write us at 800-543-3548. And the zookeeper says, "I'm a zookeeper. I have an answer to your baby animal question. Mammals like bunnies will sometimes abandon their babies if they smell wrong. So don't touch them unless you absolutely have to remove them from danger. Birds will not abandon their chicks. They do not have a sense of smell. People think they abandon their chicks because they will not always come near when humans are near. So just leave the chick slash nest alone and remove yourself from the area."
7: Birds can't smell?
5: They don't got...
6: Well, how do they know how to circle stuff when it's dead? You know, you've seen the birds do that.
7: Yeah,
6: right?
7: The buzzards.
6: They're way up there.
5: Buzzards are so scary looking.
7: But they have noses.
5: That beaks.
8: Nose
7: and there's like little nose holes.
5: Yeah, there's holes in there.
8: For them to breathe, I guess.
6: We need another we just more input from the zookeeper.
7: That's crazy. I know they don't have taste buds. That's why they're able to eat the hot peppers and stuff like that.
6: Yeah.
5: Yeah. Oh, from the text, all vultures have smell.
7: Okay.
5: So those.
8: It just depends on the bird.
5: I guess on the bird.
9: On the topic of zookeepers and zoos, is it weird to go to the zoo by yourself as a grown adult?
5: No,
8: I don't think so.
9: Because I think I want to do that one day.
5: Yeah, there's animal lovers that get out there and just want to go look.
9: I think I might do that this week.
5: Feed a giraffe.
8: Yeah, why not?
10: Why don't you put it out there? Maybe you could do one of your dates there.
5: Yeah,
9: at the zoo
6: or multiple.
8: That'd be fun. That is cute.
5: Yeah,
6: have one guy meet you over in the reptile area. Have one guy meet you over in the mammal area. Have one guy.
10: It'd be
6: meet
10: like
6: you.
10: A little competition. He'd have a little vignette set up at every station.
8: And oh my god!
5: We will catch up with Audrey on her date from this weekend because I called her and she was on a date.
6: Oh wow!
9: Yeah, you talked to him.
5: Yeah, I talked to him.
6: Oh wow!
5: It was a full on dude.
6: Wow!
5: Dude with a voice. Okay. Yeah, nice. He was on there. So we'll get into it. But Big Al Mac.
6: Yeah.
5: Little troublemaker over here.
6: I got talked to as well. I guess I was making some trouble, breaking all kind of rules.
5: You said reprimanded.
6: I was reprimanded.
5: Ooh.
6: At the Y. And, Charlie's out of school, so I'm trying to get camps and stuff lined up. Uh-huh. So I get camps lined up starting next week. But this week is not covered. So I go online. I say, the YMCA has day camps. So let me do that. So I go to the website.
5: It's fun to stay at the YMCA.
6: Boom, boom, boom. I join the YMCA.
5: Oh, you join.
6: Pay the membership, joining fee, and whatnot. But for whatever reason, I could not I couldn't sign her up for the day camp. So I said, "Charlie, we're going to the Y. I'll just do this in person. We're going to go get something to eat at IHOP, Starbucks, whatever. And we're headed to the Y. Then I got to run some errands and stuff. So, let's go. So we go. We go get something to eat, head to the Y. I walk into the wall. I said, "Ma'am, hi, my name's Al. I just joined. Here's my ID. And she goes, "Yeah, I see it right here. But I couldn't sign up for day camp." She goes, "Yeah, you have to do that. You can't sign up here. You have to do that because there's some personal stuff, like doctor's stuff and all that kind of stuff." And so I said, "Well, can you just walk me through it? Because I had a roadblock in the site." She goes, "Yeah, just sit down here." And somebody else comes over, a gentleman that works there. I know him casually. He goes, "Hey, glad to see you here." "Yeah. this is my granddaughter, Charlie. Hey, you want me to show her around and show her everything else? Sure, that'd be great. And I'll try and do this website thing. Okay, great. So she goes with him, and he's showing her around.
5: A tour
6: of the Y. And I'm over here trying to log in and get everything done on my computer. So she comes back, and she goes, hey, guess what, Grandpa? I'm like, what? They got a kid room, kid zone, or whatever it is, kid watch.
5: It's the best.
6: Yeah. She goes, I can stay there for like 2 hours.
5: Okay.
6: I said, really? This is fantastic. This is fantastic.
7: That's why you're there.
6: So, yeah.
9: This is what you've been waiting
6: actually,
9: for.
6: Actually, this is what we're trying to do. I'm trying to hook you up with the day camp thing.
5: Uh-huh.
6: Okay. So I get to a point where I'm done on my laptop. And she goes, Grandpa, can I stay at the kids thing? I'm like, sure.
9: That's your dream.
6: Sure. Yeah. I can go to the grocery store and run some errands.
5: Yeah. I think that's what it's for.
9: Yeah, no.
5: I think it's when you go work out, but go ahead.
6: Okay. Well,
10: Al's learning.
6: So I walk her down there. I sign a little piece of paper.
5: Boom.
6: And that's my be back by 12. No problem. I got stuff to do. No problem. So I go and run my little errand.
9: Oh, my gosh.
6: 12 o'clock rolls around. Oh. I walk back in there. Show my ID. Yeah. Going to get my granddaughter. Walk over there. Sir. Sir.
5: Oh, yes.
6: Sir, you. Sir.
5: Me?
6: Me? Yes. Did you drop your child off here and leave the premises? I certainly did. She's in the kids' room. I'm going to get her right now. Sir, this is not for that. This is for people to watch the kid when they're working out, as you just said.
10: Yes, everybody apparently knows that.
5: Yeah. I mean, it's in the contract that you signed. But
6: absolutely,
5: that's okay.
6: First time. Other than going to board meetings,
10: right?
6: I didn't play that card, but I'm thinking that's in my head. Yeah.
5: Oh, you should have played it because she wouldn't have cared one bit.
6: No.
10: As a board member, then as a board member, you should know.
6: This is my first soiree.
10: Now that you've said it, foray. Yeah.
6: My first foray in dropping a child off at the YMCA.
9: You left her.
6: Yeah. I thought that it was a kid room, kid watch, whatever. Watch my kid.
5: People used to try to do that at just the regular 24-hour gym.
6: I think that's what they call it. Kid watch. Watch kid.
5: No.
6: Kid watch. Watch kid.
7: It makes sense.
6: Parent leave.
9: Yeah.
6: I went and did grocery shopping.
10: Parent, no leave.
7: And you were working out. You went on a run. You're getting your steps in.
6: Yeah. Uh-huh.
9: And you have this whole time. Oh. Daycare has been right there.
6: This is great. I can just drop her off for 2 hours anytime I want.
5: Let me ask you this.
6: This is fantastic.
5: Now that you know the rules, are you still going to try to do that?
6: No. I told her, I apologize. I'm wrong. I did not know the rules. I dropped.
9: My bad.
5: They will do some nights where you could drop them off.
6: I know. Fun night or whatever. Yeah.
5: Parents' night out.
6: Yeah, I mean, the karate studio has that. The gymnastics studio has that. I didn't know.
5: It's just not every day.
6: I didn't know. Rename the room. You call it kid watch. Watch the kid. It's like.
10: They got to rename it. Kid while you work out.
6: Right.
10: Oh, my goodness.
6: Right. Watch it while you don't leave.
5: Also,
9: while you are still here on the premises.
6: Yes.
9: Yeah.
5: Do you want them to read the entire paperwork before you sign on top of the sheet?
6: Who reads all those terms and agree?
5: Nobody.
6: TNC, I think. Yeah, no, we terms and conditions. Nobody read that.
5: We act like we do. We want to. All right,
6: she's fine. She's fine.
11: This is the Kid Craddock Morning Show.
5: Part-time Justin suffered a little accident. We just learned this weekend, and this is one of my biggest fears. It's one of my biggest fears ever, Big Al.
7: So I planted about 200 flowers over the weekend.
10: Wow.
7: I did it all in one day, which is great, but it's a lot of work carrying a whole bunch of dirt and sand and all that uphill, downhill, doing all that. But we were preparing our backyard to have some guests over, and we were dusting off the furniture. And as I was petting the couch, I felt a sharp pain on my leg. And I was like, ow! And I looked down, and it was a wasp in my leg stinging me.
9: Oh, no.
5: Just for no reason?
10: You must have been attacking its home.
7: I did. I looked under the chair, and then there was ugly looking hive.
10: Yeah.
7: And I screamed.
5: It's their home.
7: I said cuss words.
10: Yeah.
7: And then I ran to our shed and I got some wasp spray that had a little bit left in there. So I was able to spray around it and I made all of them wasps cough. And then I saw their little
6: cough.
7: wasp's cough.
6: Wasp cough.
7: And then I found their little egg sac hidden hive thing.
6: You gotta kill them,
9: little egg sac. The sack.
7: I ripped it off the couch and then I stomped on it with my shoe.
10: Violence.
7: Uh huh. I murdered a whole family, their children, their grandparents, everybody.
10: Save that. Feel no guilt.
7: No guilt. They were trespassing.
9: How's your leg?
5: I'm gonna side with the wasp.
7: Okay, Anna. Great question. How is my leg doing? It was throbbing. It was for 10 minutes, it's throbbing like just pain through my whole leg. And then throughout the weekend, it got worse because it was swollen. And then it was oozing this yellow, crusty goo.
6: Ew.
7: And it would itch, and I didn't know what to do. So then I put the hydrocortisone cream on it, but that made it secrete more fluid. But now I will say today, it's
9: secrete.
7: Secrete
5: is a gross word.
10: That was just a disgusting paragraph.
5: Yeah.
7: But that's what happens. Anyone here got stung by a wasp?
5: I've never
9: been stung. Knock on wood. I'm so scared.
5: And I'm allergic to bees. So am I allergic to wasps?
9: That would be a big fear.
5: Right? So, because I don't know.
7: I've been stung by both.
5: Okay.
7: And I will say the bee hurt a lot more. And I felt bad because the bee died. And I like bees. I don't like wasps. But I like bees.
5: Bees are nice.
7: Uh-huh. And whenever I ripped the bee off my thumb, its stinger was still in my thumb, so I had to rip the stinger out, too.
5: You're supposed to use a credit card, I think.
7: Oh, I didn't know that.
9: And they charge you?
5: You secrete more
6: What about a debit card?
5: You secrete more of their, poison venom? Or venom if you squeeze it, because their glands are out there, so you're supposed to, slide it off.
7: But because it was my thumb, it was swollen, four times its size.
5: Yeah.
7: And I wasn't able to bend my thumb.
5: Oh, you should have gone, you should have hitchhiked.
7: Mm-hmm.
6: Yeah, it's been a good day to hitchhike.
5: Now, when a wasp stings you, don't we have to take a step back and go, he was just protecting
7: us all? No, not on my furniture, no.
5: You know?
6: Yeah, he didn't know it was your furniture.
9: He wasn't paying rent.
7: Yes, he should know it's my backyard. He did. Right, Anna?
9: That's what I'm saying,
6: just trying to live.
7: Say that again to Big Al.
9: The wasp wasn't paying rent, Al.
7: And you would know that by how many homes you own.
5: Maybe they are, because you don't even know what the wasps do for a job.
6: Yeah, maybe they have a little wasp landlord in there.
7: That wasp was an invader.
5: What if he was... I don't know, helping your flowers grow.
7: He wasn't.
5: Killing mosquitoes.
9: No, the only thing the wasp was doing was chilling and asking for the Wi-Fi password.
7: Uh-huh. And what about that fly that invaded your drink?
5: My mouth? It lived.
6: Uh-huh. He spit it out.
5: I spit it out, and it came back to life.
10: That was just by luck. You thought it was dead.
5: Yeah, but I could have stomped them out. Dead. I was hoping, but I didn't.
9: You famously stomp cockroaches so that the other cockroach friends know not to come and mess with you.
5: The difference is, what are cockroaches good for?
9: Nothing.
12: Composting.
5: Okay.
10: There you go.
5: Well, go compost outside. They're in my house. That's breaking and entering.
10: Yeah. Yeah.
5: And
10: quit having a nasty house.
5: I can't help it.
9: And I caught a cockroach yesterday.
5: And what'd you do to it?
9: Let it outside.
5: Oh, you did?
7: Mm-hmm. You didn't kill it?
10: Why?
9: No, because hear the crunch?
10: Oh,
9: no.
10: Splatter.
9: Caught it in a cup. Did the paper trick, took it outside and let it live.
5: See what you did there, and I've heard this from other people, is it probably went and told 1,000 other cockroaches and said, Anna's nice, everybody let's go, and they remember where you live.
9: Well, I'll let you know when I have tenants.
6: Apparently you need 1,000 cups.
9: Apparently so. Or I need to hire Justin to come by and kill the family.
7: I will. Yeah, right. I will. Right. Let me know.
9: I will.
7: Murder hornets. Oh, I'm so stressed about these bugs.
5: Outside, they should be able to live, but
7: not in my backyard.
5: In the house, now you have breaking and entering.
7: Only frogs and bunnies are welcome in our backyard.
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12: 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A polygamist from Utah and an L.A. Armenian businessman.
13: $1 billion fraud.
12: But how long can this alliance last?
14: Is some

0: for being assigned, but we've taken, you know, the
1: our
0: honor,
1: favorites.
0: Our favorites and getting first dibs.
2: So it is a group thing.
0: Yeah.
2: Like you're a theme.
0: You're involved. But
2: I'm involved?
0: You're up for two of the roles.
3: Uh-huh. And Kelly and Audrey as well.
0: Yep.
1: And Trey.
3: And Trey.
0: And Trey. And White Cheddar.
3: And Reagan and Ronaldo.
1: Yeah. Shouldn't it be
2: sounds like a Stranger Things? Like zombies?
0: It's not Stranger Things, no.
1: Shouldn't it be something we all like?
0: Yeah. You sound like my wife.
1: Or what? Or,
2: Wow. Wow. I've said that before.
0: Because I'm the one that comes, like, I'll come up with a costume and my wife's like, shouldn't it be something we all like?
3: Hey,
0: and I said, by we all, you mean you?
1: The three of y'all are real excited about it because it's something that y'all like.
3: Yeah.
4: And
3: yeah.
4: You have time between now and October.
0: To like it.
3: To catch up.
5: Or to come up with a better idea.
0: Uh-huh. No. The idea is pretty much set.
1: We don't have a choice, Kelly.
3: It might be expensive.
5: Oh, I always have a choice.
0: Oh, really?
2: I'm with Kelly.
3: Halloween costumes are expensive.
0: Yeah, we need somebody to help us.
1: How about you three and then us three make our own costumes?
0: Oh.
4: Good luck with that.
3: Yeah.
4: Getting those two to dress up, Audrey. Right. Good luck.
3: Pitch an idea for them.
0: And by those two, I mean Kelly and Al.
5: That's what she meant.
2: Here's Anna. Good morning.
4: Good morning. Ooh, I got so caught up in that. I forgot. I remember what I was going to say. Yes, everyone, say goodbye to the Anna that you know and love. Tomorrow, my new personality is rolling in because I'm getting my hair cut and colored today.
5: Oh. Anna's dead.
4: Yes. The old Anna is dead.
1: That's so exciting.
4: I know.
0: Are you doing this for a Halloween costume?
4: Yes.
0: Really?
4: No. I usually get my hair. My hair is very, very curly. I only cut it and color it every once a year around April. So I'm a little behind on schedule, but I'm really excited.
5: Are you going to do something different or just go back to the usual?
4: Close to kind of the usual, but going to the same hair salon that I go to, but a different person. So kind of scary. But she was trained by the girl that I've been going to for the last couple years. Okay. So hopefully it goes well. I will either be really happy tomorrow or really depressed.
1: Where did you find this person?
4: Instagram.
1: Okay. I need to start looking.
3: I'm excited for the new personality.
4: Yeah, we'll see what she's like.
2: You're a new member of the show.
4: We'll see what she's like. She might be really fun or she might be really horrible.
0: Even though Anna gave us a heads up, what are the odds that all the dudes in the office do not notice?
4: Very, very high. Good?
3: I'm putting it on my calendar.
4: Very possible.
3: Compliment Anna.
4: 6:01. Right.
2: Here's part-time Justin.
3: So my sister called me yesterday and she goes, you have to watch the show Big Mistakes on Netflix. And I was like, why? And she goes, because the way that these siblings fight are how me and you fight.
5: That's Dan Levy, right?
3: Dan Levy and
5: that's the other girl.
3: The other girl. But anyway, so yeah, Dan Levy, he's gay in real life and in the show, but he's also a pastor. So comedy ensues.
1: Comedy ensues.
3: It's so good. Watching him and his sister argue, saying, get out, die, I cannot stand you. I was like, oh yeah, me and my sister did fight like that.
4: It is really funny. Mm-hmm.
3: Okay. And then I called her after and I was like, I love you so much. Let's fight again.
4: Yeah.
1: What a relationship.
2: Here's Audrey. Good morning.
1: Good morning. My apartment is falling apart.
0: Oh, no.
1: I'm to the point where I think I might have to request a new apartment.
5: Really?
0: What's going on?
1: Well, I didn't tell you this, but over the weekend, I got a knock knock at 11 p.m. on Friday night. And it was four maintenance men.
2: You up?
1: I didn't even know we had four maintenance men. We used to have two. And they're standing there like, we need to come check for leaks.
0: At 11?
1: 11 p.m.
2: Did they call first?
0: Also, we brought drinks and chips.
1: So they come in and they start inspecting and then they're just talking to me. I'm like, are y'all going to leave? And then they come back four times yesterday to check for more leaks.
2: Was it raining?
1: Were there leaks? No, then they eventually ended up cutting into my wall to see if it was inside there. And then they're like, I think we see discoloration here, so we're going to have to come back tomorrow and cut into more walls.
0: What?
4: Would they cover like your rent if you have to move to a different unit?
1: That's what I want to see about.
0: I had mold in college in one of my apartments, and they covered our rent and put us in a different apartment.
3: Nice.
0: Yeah, because it was black mold.
1: Oh.
2: Shout out.
0: Yeah.
2: It's
5: the best mold. You're going to get one.
0: Okay, right. Cool.
1: You're going to get
2: one. It's kind of hard to detect mold. I'm not a construction guy by any means, but when it's not raining. Like, I mean, I know you can see evidence of a mold. You can see water spots and whatnot, but it was saying. Anyway, what am I trying to dissect your repairman? Yeah. In the control room, here's Trey.
6: Good morning. I feel like I got hit by a truck.
0: Uh-oh.
6: And I think I have traced it back to the cause. So yesterday, I bought a blender, and I got all my ingredients for a smoothie. Some bananas, some spinach, some strawberries and all that. And I heard ginger's good for you. They have these ginger shots, blah, blah, blah.
0: Ginger spice.
6: And so I got like ginger root. I peeled it. and I chopped it up, put it in the

0: blender. And I think that I am either intolerant to ginger or allergic to ginger or something. I don't have like sickness symptoms. I just feel like I've been hit by just a truck.
1: You did too much ginger.
0: I think I did too much ginger.
2: Mm.
1: Dang. I did. The new fear unlocked
2: maybe
1: there.
2: Maybe it's released some toxins
0: or
2: something.
0: Yeah. It was supposed to be for anti-inflammation is what I read online. And now I'm like, boy, I feel inflamed.
3: You're celebrating National Redhead Day.
4: Yeah.
1: Yes, that was yesterday.
4: There's no such thing as too much ginger.
2: Mm-hmm. Well, you can do a really good thing for yourself, but then you have to, like getting a massage, a really deep one, and then you're sick for a couple of days after because it stirs up so much gunk.
0: Okay, interesting.
2: Maybe you've stirred up gunk.
0: There's a good maybe.
1: Yeah, Trey's got a big old gunk.
3: Oh, yeah.
5: Like when you switch to, like, natural deodorant.
0: Right.
2: Does that make you have a problem?
3: You get stinky.
5: You just smell real bad for a while until your body gets used to it.
1: My deodorant went missing, and I was using the gentle one. And Kenzie yesterday said, I've never smelled you have any sort of BO.
0: So you're telling
2: until
0: me,
2: now.
0: You're telling me I should put more ginger in my smoothie today. Is that what you're saying, Kelly?
1: Yes.
0: Dr. Raspberry?
2: I'm just wondering if your body's rejecting the goodness because it's expelling the badness.
4: The ginger prescribing ginger.
1: Wow.
0: Right. Interesting.
6: Oh, wow. Dr. Ginger.
1: What's up, Big Al Mac?
6: Thank you, JC Chavez.
1: Is that your second Bigfoot shirt in the last week?
4: Oh, my God, I didn't notice.
6: Maybe. I have about five of them. When I first started playing golf, I really kind of went overboard buying the golf shirts.
5: No.
6: And, yeah, I know. No. And I thought it would make me play golf more or better. Neither happened. So, anyway, when people pass through my town, and I know them, and they tell me they're passing through my town, but they don't come see me, I get a little, JC did this the other day. And
1: not the other, I was with my wife and stuff.
6: It was just, you know, just.
2: I get it.
6: I don't know why.
1: Because
6: I know I'm off the path.
1: Yeah.
6: You know, so like, you're 5 minutes away. Just, hey. My sister, hope she's not listening. My sister yesterday, she goes, I'm headed to Waxahachie. I'm like, oh.
1: Cool. Oh, she went into the town.
6: Yeah, granted.
1: Not passing, in the town.
6: She was in the town. She had a friend that's in the hospital there.
1: Yeah.
6: The hospital, by the way, less than 5 minutes from my house. Less than. And she went on back home. She went to see her friend, which was great. And she went on back home. I'm like, I didn't think about it until, like, a little later. I'm like, she didn't even, you know.
1: I get that one.
4: Her feelings are hurt.
1: Because she was in, she got off the highway and went into walks.
2: Yeah, but I mean, I get it. My feelings, you know, I get they're hurt. But I understand. I mean, what are y'all going to do?
6: Nothing.
2: Hey, okay.
1: Catch up.
2: Bye.
1: See each other.
2: That took 20, 30 minutes out of my schedule. Okay, see you later. Hey. Bye.
6: Yeah.
2: I don't know.
1: I get it, Al.
6: Yeah.
2: I get it, but I get it.
6: Yeah. Okay. All right. So, hope she's not listening.
1: And you know when you're going somewhere, you're so excited to
6: go there.
1: And then when you're coming home, you're like, I can't wait to get home.
6: I'm kind of like you, Kelly.
2: What bothers me is when people come all the way from South Carolina. And I don't know they were here till after I see the Instagram post.
6: Right.
2: That gets me.
1: We had
2: that hurts my
1: not
2: feelings.
1: My friend, but Kenzie's friend went to a concert in our city.
4: Let's call everyone out right now.
1: And she said she saw the post and she's like, they didn't even call me or anything.
6: Yeah.
1: Hey, you flew.
2: Now on their defense, they're like, they're probably so busy. I don't want to bother them. Well, give me a chance to tell you I'm too busy.
6: Invited to the party, right?
2: Or they don't like us. It's one of the other.
6: One or the other.
4: You know what? I have a parent that lives 10 minutes away I never see.
6: Well, I mean, that's
4: way to bring the
6: room down. Right there. Right. So,
4: anyway. It could always be worse.
6: Here's Anna. Here's Anna with celebrity birthdays.
5: Shiloh Jolie, daughter of Brad and Angelina. Does anybody want to guess how old she is? Oh.
1: 17.
4: No, older.
1: Older?
0: 100.
1: What?
5: 20.
1: Oh, 20.
5: That's crazy.
2: I thought she was pregnant. I thought I was pregnant about the same time as Angelina.
5: Yeah.
2: And then McKelly will be 20 in October.
5: 20 is crazy for the Bradgelina kids.
1: Yeah.
5: Zach Heron from Why Don't We? He's 25. Have you seen the drama with the
1: with Jack?
5: Oh my God!
1: The drama with Jack from Why Don't We?
2: What happened?
6: Drama with Jack.
2: We have to get into it in the entertainment report.
1: I mean, it was there.
2: I don't know. I have to look it up.
3: Is he mad at the rest of the guys?
5: No. It's like serious, bad. Like somebody got arrested. Bad.
1: Mm. It was bad.
5: Yeah.
1: Like bad.
2: Like recently.
1: Like there might be a Netflix documentary about this.
0: That's the. Yeah. I've seen this news story over and over and over again. Did not realize they were the same person.
1: Oh, yeah.
5: Well, the guy whose birthday it is today, I believe, is a different guy.
1: Yeah, not
5: another
1: Zach.
5: Guy from Why Don't We.
0: Okay.
1: Yeah.
4: What is Why Don't We? Is that a band?
5: They were a band, a couple years ago.
0: Wait.
5: They had a whole bunch of legal issues.
7: Not the guy from Why Don't We.
5: Today it is Zach's birthday from Wyoming. There is something going on with another guy.
1: Jack has it. Yeah,
5: from Wyoming.
2: It's Jack, not Zach.
1: Yeah.
2: Happy birthday, Zach.
1: Yeah, happy birthday, Zach. I'm glad you're okay, Jack.
3: Jack's the one who had a kid.
1: Yes, that one, mm-hmm. and it has to do with the kid.
5: Mm-hmm. Yeah. Lily Rose Depp is 27. Another celebrity kid. Chris Koffler, Kurt from Glee, he's 36. Andre 3000 is 51.
1: All right.
5: Jack McBrayer is 53, and Adam Carolla is 62. Today's National Sunscreen Day. Everybody apply sunscreen.
6: Okay.
5: It's National Flip Flop Day because it's summer.
3: Hate flip flops.
5: National Grape Popsicle Day.
1: Love grape.
5: Last
3: one in my fridge.
6: Purple. The purple drink.
5: And World Otter Day.
4: I am obsessed with otters. They're so cute. I had a fake Instagram account called Ottery Alib.
5: That's cute because I loved otters so much.
3: They're adorable.
5: Did you just post about otters?
4: No, but it was my profile picture. I loved otters so much.
3: You know what a group of otters is called?
1: What?
3: A raft.
4: Aww. They hold hands when they fall asleep. Oh, that's
1: fun fact.
5: Have you seen the video of the otters helping the guys at the aquarium clean up?
4: No.
5: Oh, I'll show it to you. I came across it recently.
6: That's not the otter day.
1: And otter news.
2: It's the shirt. It's making him do dad jokes.
1: He's got it going on. And funny. A hat.
5: It was good.
1: All right, we got love letters to Kelly coming up in about 10 minutes. Part-time Justin read his and went, ooh.
3: Said, ooh.
6: Real.
1: Ooh.
3: It's not ooh, it's but it's ooh.
1: Ooh. Okay, 10 minutes from now.
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30: Love Letters. Love letters to Kelly.
31: Dear Kelly, you're the love expert.
32: I am.
31: My husband and I welcomed our first baby in April, and I'd love to get yours, Trey's, and JC's opinions as parents.
32: Oh.
29: Yours, Trey's, and JC's opinions.
32: Who is left out of that parenting advice letter?
29: Please zip it and let us work here.
33: Okay.
31: She continues.
29: We are cooking.
33: I'm going to chime in.
32: Matt, you were not addressed.
34: Let him answer first.
29: Trey and JC.
31: Let him answer first?
34: Yeah, let him answer first, and we'll tell him where he goes wrong.
35: Apparently he doesn't count as a parent.
31: Okay. She continues, my child's only living grandparents live in Utah. We are fortunate that they came and spent the first few weeks of her life with us, and they were so helpful, and it was such a special time for us all. We're now considering flying out to them in July for a week so that they can have more time with her and so that we can introduce her to extended family and friends.
32: Very sweet.
31: She would be 10 weeks old at that point, and she will have her first round of vaccinations, but we'd be traveling outside of peak travel days, and we wouldn't have to use any PTO, so we could still be on leave. At the same time, there's concern for travel exposure, how disruptive it might be for a young baby, how hard it'll be on us, and whether it's truly manageable. I feel strongly one way. My husband feels strongly the other. Especially considering that this is a hometown that one of us was raised in, it means a lot to get her out there and to share her with friends and families that we grew up with. What are your thoughts? How would you feel taking a 10-week-old on a week-long out-of-state hometown trip?
29: That's a lot.
32: It's doable.
29: It is doable. It's a lot, but it's doable.
32: Look, when I only had, one... biologically, by the grace of God, I have, now stepchildren. But I remember just the first time leaving the house with my baby and trying to get her into the car to go to Target. It was a nightmare. By the time I got everything loaded up to get in the car, it was already time to go back and feed her and change her again. It's just like that. So traveling with a baby, it's stressful. I get it. And when it's your first baby, you're so hypersensitive and aware of germs and look, I traveled with Emma Kelly, I think, for the first time on a plane. She was born in October. We went home for Christmas. So she was just a couple months old. An angel. Baby sleep during the flights at that point. You're worried about their ears popping and stuff. You put a passy or a bottle and she slept the whole flight. It was fine. It's when she got to be a toddler that it got a lot more difficult because they're, antsy and stuff. So I think, it's doable. Airlines are used to people traveling with all the accoutrement that comes with traveling with a baby. Yeah, you have to. Well, I don't remember anymore. It's been so long since I flew with a baby. You can hold the baby in your lap. You don't have to have a child seat at that point, right? An infant.
29: When they're that little, I
32: think you can hold. It doesn't cost anything. You just, pack a stroller, a child seat. It's doable. It is not the easiest thing in the world. I did it as a single mom, though. You got help. So it's doable. I would go for it if you're asking my opinion. Now, JC and Trey can give theirs, but nobody else.
29: Thank you, Kelly Raspberry. Listen, as long as you go in knowing you are going to get looks when you get on the plane, because there's always going to be the judgy people, and that's what a lot of moms and dads feel self-conscious about.
32: But you not will the get infant those. Infants, not the itty-bitties.
29: It's
32: the older ones.
29: Anyone that can cry, they'll look at you funny. So don't worry about those people. There's going to be nice people that help you out on there. Kids do thrive on consistency. So as long as you can keep their naps going and feeding them at the right time. My wife and I also traveled with my son around that same age back to San Diego when she was pregnant. And he did fine.
32: Yeah.
29: You're actually going to be relieved by the amount of help you have. You can actually take some time to de-stress and breathe because aunts, uncles, distant relatives, they all want to see the baby. So it actually might be beneficial for you and your mental health to get out there and see your family.
31: So true.
34: 10 weeks old would have been born in, like, what, February?
31: April, it says.
34: April?
29: You said 10 weeks or 10 months?
34: 10 weeks.
31: 10 weeks.
34: I say no. A 10-week-old baby? Just a little tiny thing that doesn't sleep through the night.
29: Yeah.
32: How old Emma Kelly was when I took her for Christmas.
34: But did she sleep through the night? Did she scream?
32: She was absolutely fine. But you know what? Every baby's different. You could have a colicky baby.
29: My son did not sleep through the night.
32: Mine was fine.
34: I would say that the stress of becoming a first-time parent and you're still new to the game, 10 weeks in, it's going to be a hard time traveling and just it'll be more stress when you're already in a kind of stressful change of life time. I think I vote no.
32: Well, that's 2-1, so go.
34: So go.
33: There you go.
29: But do what you feel is best for you and your family.
32: Yeah, I mean, everything's hard with the first one. Then the second one comes along, and you're like, eh.
34: On the other hand,
32: throw him over my shoulder, let's go.
34: I will say that if Kara was like, hey, I'd like to go visit somebody with my 10-week-old baby, I kind of go, well, it was not your baby, but also like...
29: You carry the baby.
34: You want to go see your family with your kid, like... I'll follow your lead and make it work.
29: It work.
8: Oh, that's sweet.
29: Compromise.
34: If it were my family, I'd go, let's just wait a couple months.
8: Uh-huh.
34: Or a year.
30: Love letters. Love letters to Kelly.
10: Dear Kelly, you are the love expert.
32: I am.
10: I have listened to your show on the radio since I was a kid. I'm 25 now. Last month, a man brought me flowers, remembered my coffee order, and asked how my job interview went.
32: What? Wow.
10: Ooh. I felt absolutely nothing.
29: Oh.
10: No spark, no obsession. I nearly fell asleep during dinner. Then 2 weeks later, I met a guy who owns a sword, disappeared for 3 days, and said, I'm bad at texting because I can sense electromagnetic shifts.
32: Of course.
10: I kid you not, I have thought about him every hour since.
33: It's a sword.
29: We gotta get a sword.
33: I guess so.
10: How is my brain designed this way? At this point, I don't even want passion. I want to be able to meet a stable adult man without feeling the spiritual urge to flee into the woods. Help!
29: What?
32: All right. Look, it's like every romantic comedy, movie, whatever out there. You always are attracted to the odd one, right? The bad boy. And I guess a guy with a sword in your world is bad. So, I mean, I don't know what you're asking me. If you're not interested in somebody, you're not interested. Just keep dating.
10: She's asking, she says, why do I think this way? Like, a great man.
32: I don't know. I think part of you, like, maybe subconsciously scared of the safe, nice guy because that means, I don't know why your brain works the way it does. I mean, maybe you're rejecting stability. Maybe your part of you still craves a little bad girl having a good time. Maybe you're not as ready to settle down as you think you are. I don't know. But you're not obligated to do really anything when you're dating. Dating is to figure out what you really want and what you don't want. I think dating is more about figuring out what you don't want.
31: Preach.
32: Honestly. Mm-hmm. Because... I mean, it's like I get so many letters, like just yesterday, I think it was, from a lady who wanted her man to step up and finally be a leader. And he never probably led through their whole dating life. And she should have realized, I don't want this, so I'm going to date somebody else. So, you know, just, she's 25?
33: Mm-hmm.
32: Girl.
29: Man.
32: Just keep dating around.
33: JC?
31: Yeah.
32: But you know what? Have fun with a bad boy every once in a while. I'm not knocking it. Just don't.
29: Yes, big guy.
32: Don't get in trouble.
33: I say a sword at Amazon.com right now for $37. Or you can spend
8: $37.
11: Because as a kid, I always wanted a sword.
33: I always wanted a sword.
11: Now I'm an adult, and I'm over here without
32: a
11: sword.
32: You're Deadpool. Don't you have a fake one?
11: It's a fake one, Kelly.
33: No, I'm talking real deal. Holyfield.
32: For the best.
11: Right, and they're katanas.
32: It's probably
10: the
32: best.
10: I love the katanas.
11: Yeah, there's two of them.
10: My friend Cooper and I would sword fight in his backyard. I'd have the katanas, and he'd have the sword. It was so much fun.
11: Right?
10: Now he's a doctor.
11: Oh, look at him. Dude. But I want a real sword, Kelly.
31: Yeah, now you're an adult with an Amazon account.
32: You got money.
10: Let's sword fight.
11: Yeah, but I also got a wife, and she's like, no.
32: Oh, so if your wife says you can't have one, you won't get one?
11: A sword?
33: You keep it in my house.
34: Can you believe that people would fight with katanas? Like somebody
10: in the day.
34: Somebody standing across from you with two katanas, and you have a sword.
32: It's
34: and we're
32: going to
34: figure
32: him.
34: This out.
33: We're going to go outside.
34: That is so weird to think about.
31: What would you say to the listener who doesn't know what a katana is?
34: It's like a pitchfork, but it's a little tiny pitchfork.
10: What? It's like what Elektra has.
11: Those are size.
10: No.
11: Also, a katana is two swords. Isn't that two?
32: Like baby swords?
11: Yeah, like baby swords.
10: She's kind of right. They are size.
11: Yeah, size are the ones
10: that
11: look like pitchforks.
10: Actually, I have size, but I have heard them be called katanas as well.
11: Because Raphael has those, and those are size.
31: Nerdiest conversation
10: ever.
31: But size
10: ones that look like forks. Also, Trey, the size are for defense. So you are actually better off defending yourself with the size against the sword.
11: Right.
32: That's more than I ever wanted to know.
34: I'll start Googling.
11: Yeah, we're going to look this up. We're having a sword discussion during the break.
33: Sword fight.
11: And in other news, we are going to be talking about the celebrity gossip.
32: Yeah, we're going to get to the bottom of this whole Jack. What?
11: I'm right.
34: Yeah, you're right. You have the katana.
11: It's okay. You're right.
34: Wrong.
11: More times than I am.
32: We're going to get to the whole why don't we Jack Avery drama. Anna has done all the research.
31: Yes.
32: And we're going to all prepare to be informed when
11: Very
32: we come
11: informed.
32: Back.
12: Wake up, Kid Nation. We are
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17: Right.
16: Don't miss your chance 40 minutes from now. We got a worst date ever coming up here in about 20 minutes. But right now, we got to catch you up with everything happening with the celebrities.
18: Yeah, so earlier this morning we were talking about the band Why Don't We.
16: But it's Zach's birthday.
17: They got that good song. If all it is just eight letters, all it is just eight letters.
18: Oh, wow. I really liked that.
17: What's another song they got?
16: Caught in the moment, not even thinking twice. Everything's broken.
18: And something about Come to Brazil. That's another one that they have.
17: Something like that, yeah.
18: Anyway, they were a band a couple of years ago, and then they had a whole bunch of legal drama, so they kind of weren't a band anymore, but they've all tried doing individual music things. So this story, it's pretty intense. So Jack Avery, he's 26. He was in the band Why Don't We. He shares a 7-year-old daughter with a TikTok influencer named Gabby Gonzalez, and she's 24. Okay. Now, this was making headlines a lot last week, and it was mostly using her name in the stories, which is why Kelly missed it, I
15: guess. Yes, because when we were in, and I saw it, I was like, oh, I saw that story, but I didn't know who she was.
18: Yeah.
15: And I saw the headlines, but I didn't click on it because I had never heard of her.
18: Right, right. Because the story is that Gabby has been charged with teaming up with her father and her ex-boyfriend to hire a hitman off the dark web to kill Jack Avery.
19: Their baby,
18: the
19: her
18: father,
19: baby dad.
18: The father of her.
16: Jack Avery from Why Don't We?
18: Yes.
16: What? Isn't this just ridiculous?
15: That is crazy. But yeah. You know what? This stuff happens. I know. Do you not listen to Dateline podcasts?
19: Or watch documentaries? They allegedly said that they could stage Avery's death to look like a car accident.
16: That's what they were trying to do.
15: That's like terrible. Or a robbery gone wrong. I mean, there's all sorts of ways they do
18: it. It's really, really, really scary. And they were caught because an undercover cop posed as the hitman.
16: So the undercover cop was in the dark web.
15: Imagine the luck.
20: Yeah, all the...
15: And imagine how many people do get away with it because they do assume it was a car wreck or a botched robbery.
16: It is scary to think about.
18: It's absolutely terrifying.
16: But thank goodness that the police, they're in the dark web and making sure that they're intercepting these people.
18: Yeah, so as of last week, Gabby, her father, and her former boyfriend were each charged with a count of attempted murder, conspiracy to commit murder, and solicitation of murder.
16: Wow.
18: So Jack posted on his Instagram saying, three individuals were arrested in connection with an alleged plot to kill me. Mm. One of those individuals is the mother of my daughter. Mm. For years, my family and I have endured intense public scrutiny, false accusations, and deep, painful attacks on our character and our reputation. Throughout that time, I chose to remain silent out of respect for the legal process and most importantly for my daughter. Right now, my focus is on being the best father I can be. And then he also added that he's very grateful that he has sole custody of their child and that she is safe and healthy.
16: Yeah.
20: Wow.
18: Terrifying.
16: Wow.
15: That is absolutely awful.
20: Did they say what he thought a motive was?
15: Well, the motive is she doesn't want him around.
16: Yeah, she wants the baby to herself.
18: They were fighting
15: and
18: over
15: custody.
18: And
15: she's with her ex-boyfriend. Yeah.
21: They're super young.
15: There's an obvious motive.
21: He's younger than me. He's 26.
18: He's 26 and she's 26
16: and 24.
19: Yeah, and there's witnesses reportedly telling investigators that Gabby's dad had said words to the effect that it would be cheaper if Avery was dead.
18: Than to keep fighting in court. Terrible.
20: Wow.
16: And now you got your daughter in big trouble, buddy.
15: And himself.
20: Yeah.
16: Well, obviously, but he drug her in there.
15: Oof. That's just evil. That's a level of hatred.
16: Yeah. Awful. Awful.
15: That's why you got to learn to let it. It's so hard. But when you go through divorce and things are really tense, you got to somehow figure out how to let that hatred go.
20: Yeah.
15: Because look at what could happen. Oh, that's awful.
16: I wonder how much time she'll end up serving.
18: Yeah, that I don't know.
15: Man. I don't know. Well, somebody needs to check on Jenna.
20: Why?
15: Who? Because Lil Wayne reportedly is engaged, and she was weirdly obsessed with that man.
16: Oh. And Kanye.
15: But Lil Wayne, Weezy, weird.
16: Thought he was hot,
15: But he reportedly is engaged after quietly proposing earlier this year. Now, according to TMZ, Weezy, whose real name is?
16: Weezy.
15: Dwayne Michael Carter Jr. I'll save you the trouble.
20: Yeah.
15: He secretly proposed, but kept this engagement private. Multiple sources say she's some woman from Indiana. She's in her 20s, but that's all we know. So far, Lil Wayne and his reps haven't confirmed or denied an engagement. But if he is, it wouldn't be his first engagement. He was married once before to Toya Johnson. That lasted from 2004 to 2006. They have a daughter who's now 25. Now, he also was engaged to an R&B singer. I accidentally deleted her name. Let me see. I can pull it up real quick. Nivea. No, his Nivea. And they have a son named
16: Neil.
15: And they say he's the spitting image of Lil Wayne. So there's no denying that paternity there. But he also was engaged to a model named Letitia Thomas. That ended around 2020.
20: He's been engaged
15: a lot. Yeah. And he recently broke up with this model, Denise Bideau, who accused him of emotional and physical mistreatment after they broke up last year.
16: Whoa.
15: So he's had quite a volatile ride, but maybe he's finally found love with some young woman in her 20s whose frontal lobe may be not fully developed yet. I'm not sure.
21: Probably
15: not.
18: So do you remember, I guess it was maybe like a year or two ago when we found out that both Travis Kelce and Patrick Mahomes got robbed?
16: Yes. During the game,
21: they fell off their schedules.
18: During an away game. Yeah. So there's been three men that have been, the alleged suspects were arrested in Argentina after authorities say that they broke into the home of a former tennis player. So this is a group of burglars. Burglars. Yes. Yeah. I don't know why I just... Okay. Anyway. they've been targeting...
15: It is a weird word.
16: Burglars.
18: Yeah. Burglars. The hamburger.
15: I know, right?
18: Anyway, yeah, they've been targeting high-profile athletes because of the public information of when they're not home, essentially, because when they have away games, their public schedules, appearances, things of the sort. So, they got Travis Kelce and Patrick Mahomes' homes. They were also other athletes that were connected to the investigation, included Joe Burrow, Luka Doncic. We all know Luka.
19: Doncic.
15: You said it right?
18: Okay. Doncic. Because you know how it's spelled.
16: Yeah.
18: But anyway.
15: But you said it great.
18: Thank you.
16: We all know what you're talking about.
18: Thank you. Anyway, one of the craziest things about this is when I saw this story yesterday, these burglars they took a selfie together with all the stolen items.
16: So
18: like,
16: dumb.
18: Actually, like four of them. They took a picture.
20: Yeah, if it ain't on the gram, it didn't happen. So you gotta claim your stuff.
18: You commit a crime and then say, let's take a picture. It didn't happen because you know what? People want to prove that it did happen.
20: Right?
16: Isn't their number one rule of being a burglar not to do stuff like that?
19: Right. Not document.
15: But I guess you figure you're not famous. Who's following me on Instagram? I don't know. Where's the logic there?
19: And if they catch this photo, we've already been caught. So at least we have it for the memories. I just want to say something controversial, but how cool would it be?
16: Hold on. Go ahead. Let's give them the
19: phone. How cool would it be to have something that was stolen from a celebrity?
16: Not cool.
19: Now, I'm not saying I would steal it, but if I was at a garage sale and they were selling it and I bought it, I would be so cool.
16: Would you give it back?
19: No.
18: Did you ever see the movie The Bling Ring?
19: I bought it.
16: Look at how Kelly's looking at you right now.
19: I'm
16: dismay in this woman's face right now.
19: I didn't steal. I bought.
16: But you are complicit if you know that it's stolen and you keep it and not give it back.
15: Yes, that's true.
19: Right.
20: Possession of stolen merchandise.
19: Because I'd be like, this watch? Patrick Mahomes.
15: Yeah, and then if you got it back to him, you could be friends with him because he'd really appreciate it and maybe give you a reward.
18: Like, I bought this to give back to you.
20: Or you just have a nice little spot in your heart because I found his stolen merchandise.
15: Or you could face arrest for being in possession of stolen goods.
19: Oh, yeah, it'd be cool to have the stolen watch and be like, look what I got. But the Mona Lisa only got famous because it was stolen. So that watch that
15: that's
19: I have on my wrist.
15: The only reason it got famous.
19: Yes, it is. No one cared about the Mona Lisa until it got stolen.
15: Is it?
19: Yes.
15: I'm not going to question you because you're right. So
16: Mona Lisa is
15: big.
16: The most overrated thing in the world.
19: Yeah, it's not. That's why.
15: It's just so tiny.
16: It's tiny.
19: That's why it's famous.
16: I doodle better than that.
18: Right. Yeah, let's
15: see
18: it.
15: That's not true.
0: I doodle.
15: It's shocking. No,
0: better than the Mona Lisa.
15: The only thing shocking about the Mona Lisa is how small it is.
16: Yeah.
20: It's like an 8x2.
15: I was lucky enough many, many years ago to go to the Louvre and I saw it.
16: Yeah,
15: it's very small.
16: I say, huh? You just go, huh?
18: You know how nowadays when somebody takes a picture of you, if you don't like it, you ask them to take another one?
16: Yeah.
18: Could you imagine?
20: Mona Lisa.
18: Like Mona Lisa, you're sitting there for like 12 hours probably being painted and then you're like,
15: I don't like my smile.
18: I just didn't like how I
20: looked. He did it again.
18: Can you do that one again? But she couldn't do that, apparently. Mm. Anyway, Justin, you should watch the movie The Bling Ring.
19: I did like that show. It was really good.
16: He wanted to be a part of it.
18: Yeah, I believe it.
19: No, I didn't want to be part of it.
0: Have Bling Ring written all over you.
19: It would have been nice to be invited.
20: So if someone walking around right now with your stolen watch, hypothetically, you don't have ill will toward them part-time, Justin?
19: Oh, my gosh. Just go with it. Why are we so serious today?
18: Why are we so serious today?
16: You went on the radio and said you would want to have stolen goods.
19: I said it would be cool.
20: I'm just asking a question.
16: We're trying to help you dig out of this hole you dug.
19: I'm in no hole. I'm just saying something.
15: He's fine
19: that
15: over
19: that
15: there.
19: Would be cool.
15: He's fine. Yeah. He's fine.
16: Okay.
15: I forgot totally about that whole Ray J boxing match over, or MMA match. It wasn't boxing, MMA match over him. Memorial Day weekend. He was at the UFC Apex in Vegas. It was hosted by a streamer, Aiden Ross. And he fought this YouTube personality, viral comedian, Super Hot Fire. And apparently Ray J was knocked out in the second round.
20: He took a major
15: shot that, you know, had the refs call the fight. They stopped the fight. And apparently TMZ says Ray J checked himself into the hospital about 2 hours later because he was still, like, not feeling right.
20: Yeah.
15: And plus, you know, he's dying.
16: Right.
15: Remember?
16: Right.
15: The man's bleeding from his eyes.
16: Right.
0: He's so much drama.
16: The pre-fight stuff was hilarious because they kept clowning him openly.
20: Just
16: promoters, people that were part of the fight, people that were asking questions. They were clowning him.
15: You're putting yourself up as a joke. Doctors reportedly evaluated him for a possible concussion. Also, you know, monitored concerns over his heart condition.
20: Yeah, he's,
15: remember, doctors had originally given him a year to live, right?
18: What happened to that?
16: Yeah, he was bleeding.
15: I don't know. But reports say he stayed there for at least 2 days undergoing all these tests. So I guess he's out now and he's fine. But and Ray J's also saying there was talk about they were going to fix the match. It was all set up or something.
16: It was that in the post.
15: It's easy to
16: fight.
15: Say after you.
16: Yeah, it was in the post fight interview. He goes, yeah. "Really, you going to do me like that? We had something," and he made it seem
15: right.
16: It's like, no, dude, you got beat.
20: Out.
15: That's why I wasn't fighting as hard because I thought it was.
16: We had some. I thought we had some.
15: I would have really hit him.
16: Oh, Ray J. All right, we got more celebrity gossip coming your way in about an hour with Kelly Raspberry's Entertainment Report. Got a worst date ever for you here in about 10 minutes. 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
4: What's going on, Casey?
5: Oh my gosh. Hi, JC.
4: What's up, girl? How you doing?
5: I'm doing good. How are y'all?
4: Good. Doing excellent.
3: Wonderful.
4: I heard you went on possibly one of the worst dates of all time.
5: It's possibly at least the strangest, for sure.
4: Oh, I cannot wait to hear all about it. What happened?
5: So it was with my now husband, and that kind of just tells you the kind of person I am, I guess. We were going on our first date. We were in line to get tickets for The Hangover. So this was quite a while ago. And the date was going good so far. And then he farted in front of me. And he said, "Hey, if you can't smell my fart, you can't have my heart." And I was like, wow, that was like a really funny thing to say to cover up an embarrassing moment.
6: My dude.
4: I mean, I've heard a lot of pickup lines in my past, but that might be it.
6: Yeah, I'm gonna go ahead and give him. I'm gonna give him a slow clap.
7: I got emotional.
8: I'm starting to tear up. That's how romantic.
3: Please tell me that was in your vows.
5: No, it actually wasn't. But that would have been the best vow.
6: Yeah.
5: Find out he has IBS.
4: Oh, poor guy.
8: Now you are married.
5: We are married.
4: Oh. Happily.
3: But I'm glad that he covered it up with comedy.
4: Yeah.
6: Right.
5: He did, and that's kind of what won me over with the comedy. More than the fart.
3: Yeah.
4: You didn't return the favor though, right? On the first date?
5: Not the first date, but we've been married for 16 years, so.
6: Oh, so been a lot of exchanging of.
4: Yeah, eventually it happens. Yeah. You can't help it.
8: So what does love smell like?
5: Well, have you smelled anybody with IBS before?
3: Oh, no.
4: What's your husband's name, by the way?
5: His name is Clifton.
4: Clifton. I wonder if Clifton's listening. He's like, "Wait, Casey, that's my wife. Hey, that's my line."
3: Airing out his business.
8: Airing it out.
4: Casey, I'm glad you guys are happily married. That's hilarious.
5: Thank you.
4: I love it.
6: My God.
4: Have a wonderful day, Casey.
5: Y'all too. Thanks for talking with me.
3: Thank you for calling.
4: I'm so happy you guys are happy together. Oh, I love it.
8: We can reenact that one, Anna.
4: You can't smell my fart. Yeah. You can't have my heart.
9: Share your worst date ever story.
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4: And we got to give part-time Justin his flowers real quick. Because once again, part-time Justin hits the nail right on the head. Justin's right. No one cared about the Mona Lisa until it was stolen. Yeah. It wasn't even a premier piece in the museum. It was on a back hallway that wasn't even commonly viewed, and it was actually stolen for a day or so before they even noticed. Once it was stolen, the reports came out, everyone was looking forward to seeing it once it was retrieved.
8: Yeah, the guy wanted to bring it back to Italy because that's where it was made.
6: Wanted to bring it back where?
4: It was brought back to
6: Italy.
4: Back home where it belongs.
3: He was doing it for...

0: ethical reasons.
1: For his own.
2: Which, reason. Yeah, he's like, how did the Louvre get it if it belonged to Italy first?
1: Yeah, what's their deal? Point. What's their problem? So I've been having an argument that I'm sure a lot of couples have at their home, great, and that involves refrigerating certain things. My wife and I keep having the same argument. I pull certain things out of the refrigerator and put it on in the pantry or on the side.
3: Okay.
1: Put it back on the fridge. And I know our computers listen to us because this morning I got an article that told us the 8 things you don't need to refrigerate.
3: Oh. Okay.
1: And let's see how many of us are breaking these rules.
2: Tell me.
1: How many arguments are we going to fix right now? Many. Number 1, vinegar. Vinegar does not need to be refrigerated.
2: Never put it in my refrigerator.
0: Okay. Yeah.
1: You shouldn't. This is one that my wife and I argue about. I don't think mustard should be refrigerated. My wife puts it in the fridge.
2: It doesn't need to be.
0: I refrigerate it.
1: You refrigerate it?
4: I do too, I think.
1: You don't need to refrigerate it, Kelly.
0: I don't feel good about that.
4: Yeah, same.
3: Well, I mean, restaurants don't typically refrigerate it. You know, it's sitting at the table day
2: or
3: in and day out.
2: Or ketchup sometimes.
1: Mustard can be stored at room temperature because its acidity and salt content prevents harmful bacteria growth.
4: So you can leave that
1: bad boy out.
4: I believe it, but I just don't know if I want warm mustard.
1: This is another one that warm mustard's good. It's all right.
0: Room temp.
1: You get a little hot sandwich. You put it in your burger. Your burger's
3: warm. It's out there at the state fair all day long.
2: I think we have warm mustard on the phone.
1: No, we don't. also, hot sauce. That's another one that my wife wants to put in the fridge.
4: It depends on the hot sauce.
1: Does not. No hot sauce.
3: Why you want to cool your hot sauce down?
0: I refrigerate it. We don't. It doesn't cause fights in our family, but I refrigerate it.
1: It's an argument. Also, any sort of nut butter, peanut butter, almond butter.
0: Don't refrigerate that.
1: That one I saw a friend refrigerate their peanut butter.
0: It's so hard to get out.
1: And I legit judged.
0: Yeah.
2: You should judge.
1: I was like, I don't know if I can come over
2: anymore. Making it too hard. Yeah.
1: You know, like, what are you doing over here?
3: Do you refrigerate all of your butter? Like, I have one in my house that sits out so that it's room temperature.
1: Right.
3: And then I put the rest in the fridge.
1: Yeah, we have one in our butter containment.
3: And then
1: the backup butter is in the fridge.
2: I just don't use butter enough to leave it out on the counter.
1: Cooking oil also does not need to be refrigerated.
3: Who's putting olive oil in a refrigerator?
0: Cooking oil.
1: Yeah, yeah. Avocado oil, all those.
4: Yeah, that doesn't go in the fridge.
1: This is also in my fridge. Fish sauce.
0: What?
1: Does not need to be refrigerated.
3: Fish sauce.
4: No, we just keep it in the cabinet.
0: Keep fish sauce at home?
1: Yeah. Mm-hmm. You don't have fish sauce?
0: Why would I have fish sauce?
5: Yeah, I don't even know what that is.
4: You're not out here making fried rice?
1: Yeah.
2: Yeah, fried rice or Asian-inspired meals.
1: We're always making Asian-inspired meals.
0: What is fish sauce? Is it sauce of fish?
3: I guess it is, Kelly.
0: Squeeze a fish?
1: I've never looked into
0: what is fish sauce?
1: I just call it fish sauce.
0: Is there fish in it?
1: It does smell fishy. It does have a little fishy smell to it.
5: I would just use teriyaki, Kelly.
1: Honestly, for the longest time, I thought it was just the juice from the tuna cans.
0: Ew.
5: Oh, my God.
0: That's horrible.
1: And this is just me growing up. I just thought, you just get the tuna can, put it in a little thing, now you got fish sauce. Why are you guys gross out until you eat tuna from the can?
0: Yeah. I drain it and rinse it.
1: Yeah, but it's in there. I mean, you eat it. It's just fine. It's just saucy. Speaking of sauce, soy sauce also does not need to be refrigerated. It is in my house.
0: It is in mine.
3: I definitely have that in the fridge.
2: I like it nice and hot.
4: Yeah, we put that in the fridge.
2: Warm.
1: And the main one that I'm willing to die on a hill for is ketchup.
2: In the refrigerator.
1: No, it does not need to be refrigerated.
2: It needs to go in the refrigerator.
1: No, it does not, according.
4: I mean, similar argument to the whole mustard thing. Like, it's out at restaurants, but at home, I put it in the fridge.
0: Right. Let me just tell you, when I worked in a restaurant, we used to marry the ketchup at the end of the night.
1: That was my favorite. You used to mix them together.
0: So you have a giant funnel, and you would just put all the ketchup bottles in it, and then you'd fill new ketchup bottles.
3: Right.
0: So I'm always very particular at looking at the ketchup bottles at restaurants, hoping I get one with a new seal.
1: Yeah, judge it.
0: Because eventually,
3: you would think,
0: also look at the ketchup bottles to see if there's air bubbles in it. Mm. Because if there's air bubbles in it, that means it's going bad.
2: Yeah.
0: And we had a customer open the lid on the ketchup bottle with air bubbles, and the ketchup exploded all over them.
1: Oh, no.
0: So that's why I'm a fan of refrigerating the ketchup.
1: Okay. Mm-hmm.
0: Because I've witnessed that happen.
2: And I've been to a bar and ordered fries and used the ketchup. They had no one sit at that section for a long time. The ketchup was bad.
0: Yeah.
2: It was terrible. Ruined my meal.
1: See, growing up,
2: and I had a terrible weekend after
0: refrigerated, in my opinion.
1: Growing up, we just had ketchup drawer.
3: The packets?
1: Yeah, we just had a ketchup drawer because if you were rich, you owned the bottle. But if you, regular folks.
0: Well, I'm
1: like
0: rich, but I keep ketchup packets.
3: What about the syrup?
1: Syrup should not be refrigerated.
4: Oh, I refrigerate it.
3: I just
1: it makes
3: I'm
1: it hard.
3: 50-50.
2: Anna yeah. and Ryan, they refrigerated Parmesan cheese.
4: Yeah.
2: Now yes. I start oh, doing it.
1: Since Kelly gave us that
4: you
1: tip.
4: You used to not?
2: I did not.
1: Since Kelly gave us a tip real quick about ketchup, don't use Parmesan cheese at restaurants because the amount of kids I saw licking what? The cap.
3: Oh.
1: And I worked at an Italian restaurant. The amount of kids I would see just lick the cap.
2: Wait, y'all don't do that?
1: No, Justin. just be very wary of Parmesan cheese at restaurants. I saw every time there was a kid under the age of 5, they're licking that thing.
4: Wow, I'm never eating at a restaurant.
1: And then we would have to take off the washroom. It was a whole thing. It was gross.
4: Wow.
2: It's so good. Try it.
1: All right, we got your phone numbers. If you signed up at KidNation.com, and we're going to call one of you to play the $1,000 minute in 10 minutes.
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3: 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Let's bring Crystal to the show. 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
4: Hello.
3: How you doing this morning?
4: So far, so good. It's not raining on me, so I'm good with that.
6: That's good.
3: All right. Do you mind turning down that volume in the background for us, please?
4: Oh, sure.
3: Sure. That is way better, Crystal. Look at us. Look at us doing radio together.
6: Don't like that echo.
3: What you got going on today, Crystal?
4: I'm driving to work. I'm actually driving to a different location, but I can do it.
3: Okay.
6: This is going to be a situation where you need to pull over and park it because I have a feeling we're going
3: to
6: be cutting in and out here.
3: Yeah, do you have a way to turn it, turn off the Bluetooth by chance?
4: Just give me 1 second.
3: Perfect. Because we want to make sure that your answers are audible and that you don't miss anything, because that could be the difference between $1,000
6: and not $1,000.
3: And not $1,000.
7: Right.
3: And a few dollars.
4: An important difference.
3: Well, in the meantime, Crystal, while you're getting that set up here, I know you know the rules already because I'm sure you've been listening to the show, but here's how $1,000 Minute works. You have 60 seconds to answer 10 trivia questions that are predetermined. Kelly Rathbury is already holding them. Now, you can answer, or you can actually pass if you don't know the answer right away. But if you do pass on a question, that will be asked again at the end. You may correct your answers quickly. If you say something, you're like, wait, no, it's this. That's acceptable. Otherwise, we're going to lock them in. You will get $10 per correct answer. But if you get all 10 right, we will hook you up with $1,000. Sound good, Crystal?
4: Sounds great.
3: There she is.
6: There she is.
7: So much better.
3: Crystal, on a scale of 1 to 10, how good are you at trivia?
4: 7. I don't
3: want
7: to
4: oversell.
3: Okay, good.
7: Yeah. I like that theory.
3: All right, listen, your 60 seconds will begin as soon as Kelly finishes the first question. Kelly, it is on you.
6: All right, good luck. Here we go. Most cars need this fluid changed every 5,000 to 7,500 miles.
4: Yes.
6: What?
4: Oil.
6: What restaurant known for its Italian food has the famous slogan, "When you're here, you're family"?
7: Did you say
6: hello?
3: I heard it.
6: What country's flag features only a red circle on a white background?
4: China.
6: What is the center of a hurricane called?
4: A pass.
6: What is the massive community-edited encyclopedia on the internet called?
4: Wikipedia.
6: What movie did Lindsay Lohan have her breakout role in, and she played twins?
4: Parent Trap.
6: What is the name of the championship trophy in hockey?
4: Stanley Cup.
6: What is soup du jour?
4: Pass.
6: What is the name of the NFL team located in Charlotte, North Carolina?
4: Hornets.
6: What is the button you hit on an alarm clock if you need about 9 more minutes of sleep?
4: News.
3: All right, we'll give her that.
6: Out of time.
3: All right. At the buzzer right there. All right. So
6: again, phone connectivity issues, but we could make out what she was saying.
3: So we got through all 10 questions, but we did have a couple passes. So yes, we will now go through the answers and see how much money you won, Crystal.
6: All right. You do get the oil changed every 5,000 to 7,500 miles. Correct.
3: Mm-hmm. Nice.
6: When you're here, your family. They say that at Olive Garden.
3: She
6: correct.
3: Got that.
6: The country's flag with a red circle on a white background. I believe you said China.
3: Mm-hmm.
6: It's actually Japan, so that was wrong.
3: You're still good, though, Crystal. $20.
6: You passed on the center of a hurricane. That's called the eye of the hurricane. The massive community-edited encyclopedia on the internet is Wikipedia. Correct.
3: You got that.
6: The Parent Trap is the movie that made Lindsay Lohan a star. Yes.
3: Nice.
6: The name of the championship trophy in hockey is the Stanley Cup.
7: Good.
6: Soup du jour is, you passed on it.
10: My favorite soup
6: of the day.
10: So good.
4: I learned something new.
6: There you go. The name of the NFL team in Charlotte, North Carolina is actually the Carolina Panthers. I forget what you said, but
3: she said the Hornets. Which is a basketball team.
6: Yeah, that's the basketball team. We got you. Missed that.
3: You're on the right.
6: And you do hit that snooze button every 9 minutes. So you got 1, 2, 3, 4, 5, 6 right.
3: $60 for you, Crystal.
10: There you go, girl.
3: Before you even got to work and clocked in, just like that. And Crystal, thank you so much for listening to the show and answering and playing along with us. We hope you have a wonderful day, okay?
4: Thank you, y'all too.
10: All right.
3: Love you, Crystal. Hang on for us. We'll get you set up with your $60.
10: Boom.
3: We will play again in less than 1 hour, so be on the lookout for your phone to ring. Sign up at KidNation.com if you want to be a part of the $1,000 minute. But Audrey brought up a fad or a trend I've seen on TikTok that is pretty fun. Mm-hmm. And it could test our acting chops.
6: Ooh.
10: Okay. I'm listening. I'm all ears.
11: It's a challenge that groups of people are doing or couples are doing. Have you all seen the Wow Okay?
3: No. You haven't? Yes. Oh, you would love this.
11: It's where they each take turns saying Wow Okay in a different tone. And the tones are supportive, disappointed, sarcastic, or flirty. Okay. And they compete to see who can say it in that tone the best way.
10: Okay.
11: For each tone, we will have one winner.
10: Who's going to be the judge? You, I assume?
11: Oh, yeah, I can be judge. That way I don't have to do it. Okay.
10: Okay.
11: This is awesome. Pick the winner.
3: Well, the judge could also do it.
11: Oh, okay.
3: All right, what's the first one we got to do?
11: Wow, okay, but say it in a supportive way.
3: Okay.
12: Okay, what order are we going in?
11: Let's start with Anna.
12: Okay, and supportive, you said?
3: Yes.
11: Wow, okay.
12: Okay. Wow, okay.
13: That was good.
11: That was really good.
3: That's so supportive.
11: That was actually.
3: I felt supported.
6: I didn't feel that.
12: Oh, you're just saying that. That's not being supportive.
10: Not being very supportive.
3: All right, Kelly.
11: Well, it felt like she was trying to be, but it wasn't authentic. Okay.
12: Oh, Kelly. Wow.
3: Okay.
11: Right?
3: Supportive. I just told you something. Support me.
6: Wow, okay.
3: Oh.
10: Oh, that was pretty good.
3: Owen Wilson.
12: That was a little condescending.
6: That had levels to it. Okay, let's do this. Wow, okay. See, there's a difference. Uh-huh. That's supportive, Anna.
12: No, that was condescending.
10: I think Kelly got beef right
6: now.
10: No,
6: that was confusing.
3: In fact, I think we need Anna and Kelly to just battle it off. You're right.
6: Okay.
3: All right, next.
12: Let me stand up.
3: I'm in on this.
6: Let me stand.
15: I want to watch Anna and Kelly fight.
3: What's the next one? That was supportive.
12: All right, Audrey, what's next? You're not doing it?
3: No, it's Anna and Kelly. This is a fight now.
11: Do you think they own the support?
3: They're beefing.
11: One?
6: I think we decided we don't need to hear five people saying it.
11: Right. Disappointed.
10: Right. I love it. I love that.
11: Disappointed.
10: Okay. Head to head. Let's
12: Kelly, this time you can go first.
3: Oh, okay.
6: Wow, okay.
3: Oh. She didn't even... I thought she was going to look at one of us, Al, but she didn't. Okay, Anna, be disappointed in me.
12: Disappointed. I need to be disappointed, so I need to look at Justin.
3: You want some?
10: That's good. That's good.
15: Wow.
13: You're not getting my vibe.
12: Okay. Wow. Okay.
13: That was too easy for you. You definitely said that to me before.
10: I'm going to give round two to Kelly as well.
3: Oh, wow. I give Anna that one.
12: Wow.
15: I give mine to Anna, actually. Good job, Anna.
12: Okay.
3: All right, what's the next one?
11: I would give the first one to Anna, second one to Kelly.
6: What?
12: Oh, we're tied.
3: Tied.
6: I was way more supportive.
12: We're tied.
3: Right.
11: I already forgot what y'all said.
10: Wow. Just y'all two. We can vote. Yeah.
3: Yeah, yeah.
11: Sarcastic.
3: Oh, Kelly's great at this one.
12: I know. Kelly already got this one. Kelly already has this one in the bag.
6: I think you go first.
12: Oh, do I go first?
3: Yeah, you go first.
12: Sarcastic?
3: Uh-huh.
12: Wow, okay.
6: Oh, wow, okay.
3: Wow.
12: Oh. Woo, mic drop.
6: That's years of practice.
3: Sarcastic raspberry.
10: That's raspberry again.
12: To that, I bow down.
11: Yeah, that wasn't even close. Sorry, Anna.
12: No, I didn't expect it to be.
11: Flirty.
3: Okay, flirty.
12: Flirty.
3: Kelly's up first.
6: Wow, okay.
3: Wow. Okay. All right, Anna?
12: No, well, now I've
3: Be flirty, Anna.
12: Flirty, flirty.
13: You're talking to Rob Roush.
3: Yeah,
12: Rob Roush just walked in. Yeah. Wow, okay.
3: All right, ready?
10: Oh, that wasn't bad.
6: He just did it, JC.
3: Meow.
10: It wasn't bad.
3: That was pretty good. That's a tie, I think.
10: I think Kelly took that one too, man.
6: Oh, man, wow. I don't want to humiliate Anna in this fashion, but okay.
11: Then there's also... There's also the stop it version where you say stop it, angry, disappointed, flirty, and excited.
12: Oh, well, that'll have to be.
6: Are we done?
12: I feel like that should
3: that
12: be
3: was the last
12: two
3: one?
12: Other people.
11: Well, do you want to try one tiebreaker with Stop It? Angry.
12: Oh, Kelly's also got this one.
6: I think she just forfeited. She conceded.
10: We're going to give us one just to take it.
3: I think we're
10: going
3: to
10: call quits. Take us home, Kelly. Take us home.
6: What it was. Angry?
10: Angry.
6: Wow. Okay.
3: Oh.
6: Yeah.
3: Yeah, we're going to have to take this to social media and I'll try this. This might be it. Feel free to play with your friends at work today or with your boss without them knowing you're doing it.
12: Wow.
3: Okay. Kelly Raspberry, what's coming up in that entertainment report?
6: Oh my goodness. A cute story about Taylor Swift and a little girl in a paper airplane. It's so adorable. Oh. We need to cleanse our palate after that ugliness between me and Anna.
3: Wow, okay.
6: In today's entertainment report.
0: Wake up.
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13: Kelly's Entertainment Report.
14: Oh, it's time to catch you up. Kelly, what's going on out there?
13: Let's start with a sweet story.
14: Okay.
13: All right, so back in April, there's an 8-year-old girl from Cleveland. Her name is Madeline Hulick. And she heard her next-door neighbor singing and playing guitar on his back porch. And he just moved in, like, in the fall. You know how neighbors just kind of wave, but you don't really know each other. But she really wanted him to play a song by Taylor Swift.
15: All right.
13: I mean, come on, she's 8. Well, Anna is, you know.
16: I'd do the same thing.
13: In her 30s. And I, oh, please, can you play Taylor Swift?
14: Every day, Anna's like, JC, can you play it?
16: Yeah, Madeline, paper airplane.
13: She was too shy to ask. So she asked her mom for a piece of paper from the computer, and she made a paper airplane and scribbled a note on it with all the cute little 8-year-old misspelled words. Hi, I heard you playing the guitar. I'm doing my homework, and I wanted to know if you can play Taylor Swift. And threw it over the fence.
16: Oh,
15: that's cool.
13: Well, he didn't see it. He's on his phone looking at lyrics and trying to play. So the dad opens the window and hollers out, hey, my daughter just threw something to you. Go look. And so he opened the note. The mom's videoing all of it.
15: Sure.
13: And he's like, I got it. So he went and started playing Love Story.
14: Great song.
13: By Taylor Swift. And
16: classic.
13: You can see Madeline sing, or Madeline, I don't know, Madeline, singing it from the window. Very cute, went viral, and yes, Taylor Swift saw it.
15: Of course, awesome. Of course.
13: So her team actually reached out to the neighbor, who turns out he's 26-year-old Ethan Hayes. He's a full-time musician, and he says he's always, you know, playing in bars and stuff, and people always make requests. And of course, somebody always requests Taylor Swift, so he keeps Love Story in his back pocket for emergencies.
15: Yeah.
13: And that's why he kind of knew how to do that one. Anyway, she said, don't say anything. well, her camp reached out to him and said, don't say anything. We just want to get your addresses and everything. So we're going to send y'all something really cool. And it ended up being guitars.
15: Oh, man.
13: It's really sweet. And the one, I didn't know the one he got. I just saw the one that Madeline got. But it's like Taylor's on the floor. It's like a picture of her on the bottom of it. Anyway, Taylor also wrote a note. It said, dearest Madeline, I just want to let you know that it made me so something. That word's cut off. The mom kind of left that part off. So we're assuming it's either happy or proud or enchanted, excited or something.
16: Ooh,
13: enchanted.
16: Nice.
13: That you asked your neighbor to play my song for you. You brought the biggest smile to my face, and I'm sending you your own guitar in case you ever want to learn too, and sending you my love, heart. Thanks again, Taylor. Isn't that the cutest?
14: I hope Madeline becomes a musician and gets the guitar that she plays on like America's Got Talent.
16: Yeah. So adorable. Precious.
13: Now, Toy Story 5 hits theaters June 19th, but they're already spoiling what I think should be surprises. So, spoiler alert for the next little couple minutes here if you don't want to have it spoiled. But we've learned that Bullseye, which is Woody's horse, who's been mute up to this point, is going to speak for the first time.
16: Oh.
14: I thought he was going to go.
13: Now, if you're thinking Woody the horse, you know, he's a rough and tumble horse, cowboy horse.
14: Yeah.
13: Who's going to voice it?
14: Matthew McConaughey.
15: Oh, that's a good
13: call.
14: That'd be a good one.
13: That'd be a good choice.
16: Idris Elba.
13: Good one. Oh, okay.
14: Woody Harrelson.
15: Chris Rock.
13: Ooh, okay. Those are interesting.
14: Chris Rock.
15: Isn't he big and burly?
14: He played Donkey.
15: Yeah.
16: Woody Harrelson's a good one.
13: That's Eddie Murphy.
14: Eddie Murphy, yeah.
13: Alan Cumming.
16: Okay.
14: What?
13: Random, right?
14: The Tithers.
13: But apparently it's a short and sweet little cameo, and Alan calls it an incredible honor.
16: Oh, I'm excited.
13: Disney and Pixar also announced Bad Bunny is joining the cast in another, not a surprise cameo voice role anymore. It's a new character called Pizza with Sunglasses. And it's literally a slice of pizza with sunglasses.
14: So we're running out of ideas here at Toy Story.
13: Well, Disney says Pizza with Sunglasses is effortlessly cool and mysterious, and belongs to a forgotten community of abandoned toys living in a backyard shed.
17: Yeah, there's a lot of toys out there that are random.
13: Yeah.
16: And
17: like,
16: kids.
17: Pizza with Sunglasses
13: like
17: makes sense.
13: Or whatever. Forky.
16: And kids come up with the simplest of names when they name things.
13: Mm-hmm.
16: Like,
13: right.
16: They have a pet snake and they name it Snake.
14: Right. Or like Crazy Hat on a Stick. And that's a crazy hat.
17: From experience.
13: Other new voices belong to Conan O'Brien, Craig Robinson, Greta Lee. We've also got the familiar voices of Tom Hanks back as Woody, Tim Allen as Buzz Lightyear, Joan Cusack as Jesse. And the plot, you know, revolves around how electronics and smart devices are taking the place of the classic toys.
14: A tablet.
13: And there's a smart device called Lilypad competing for little girl Bonnie's attention.
14: Oh. Love
13: Bonnie. Lilypad. Is it really Lilypad's fault? Is she going to be like the misunderstood villainess? I don't know.
17: She helped me learn. I had a Lilypad, the frog one.
13: Yeah.
17: I was able to.
14: What'd she help you learn?
17: I think the words, like three letter words, frog, log.
13: Three letter words.
15: Like frog.
16: She did a great job.
15: Yeah, she's awesome. Way to go.
14: Excellent. Excellent.
17: Spoon.
13: I can't tell you. I've often watched Dancing with the Stars, and I remember not Max. What's Max's brother's name?
16: Val.
13: He gets up there and he's like, you know, thank you all to the audience. This was a hobby for us and you know, a sport for us, and y'all have let us make a living at it. This is so special. And I've also often thought about those grown men who are amazing on the dance floor, once were little boys in dance class.
14: Yeah.
13: And they probably had to deal with a lot of teasing and bullying. Well, have you heard Derek Huff's interview?
15: No,
14: what happened?
13: So he was on the Bostix podcast. This used to be called the Skinny Confidential Him and Her Show, but they're rebranding.
14: Oh.
13: Anyway, he talked about brutal bullying he faced when he was a child, and it really traumatized him. He said it was beyond teasing. The kids tormented him and physically abused him for years.
15: Oh, man.
13: And it got worse after a little girl developed a crush on him. He said for some reason that made the other boys really angry, and they got more violent. They would jump him, spit on him, beat him up, hang him upside down from trees. At one point, they put a gun to his head.
14: A gun?
15: Wow.
14: These kids had guns?
13: Steal it from daddy's
14: door. No, yeah, but that's
17: because he was dancing.
13: And eventually he started fighting back and sometimes got the better of some of these bullies, but that got him in trouble. He got expelled for school because he was sticking up for himself.
17: Mm-hmm.
13: He said the trauma caused night terrors. He was afraid to sleep away from home.
17: Wow.
13: He started bedwetting. He said it finally got better. He moved to London at age 12 to really study dance there and to go into intensive training for that. He felt safe and finally felt like he had his purpose. Is that
14: it's
13: awful?
14: That's sad. It's awful.
18: That's sickening.
13: Awful.
14: And how many kids?
13: And where are those kids today?
14: I hope they're not doing well.
13: Where are they? Probably saying, hey, Derek, you're on tour. Can we get, you know.
14: Oh, you're famous now.
13: Heartbreaking.
17: All because he was different.
14: All because he wanted to do an art.
18: Mm-hmm. Yeah.
13: Rosie O'Donnell I know. Well, she posted a poem on her Substack Monday, just in case you missed it. She revealed she got a facelift.
14: Uh-huh.
13: Yeah. She admits that once she considered facelifts to be morally wrong. This makes me think of Billie Eilish, who recently said, I'm never doing anything to my face. And she's what, in her 20s? It's like, okay, get back to me.
15: Well, yeah, when you're 40 and 50.
13: When you're 50, yeah. 60. Put stuff out there like that. Because Rosie says, I used to think facelifts were morally wrong, that it was a betrayal of feminism. I'm sure Billie would say the same thing right now. And Rosie said, I would never get one. But then she lost 50 pounds. And she's also in her, 50s and 60s now.
15: She's got to be.
13: And the muscle tone. And so her face starts hanging. And she looks in the mirror. And she said, my jowls are sagging. I look tired. I look sad. I don't like this. And she said she struggled with it for a long time because of the guilt. She said, am I betraying women who I say age naturally, age gracefully? And her own 13-year-old was saying, don't do it. You know, basically she's saying, am I setting a bad example for my 13-year-old? No. But then she said, finally she realized that your body, you do what makes you happy. So she got the facelift. She said she spent more on this than she ever spent on a car. And she rich. You know, she has some nice cars. And she said, nobody noticed.
14: Oh, really?
13: But the thing is that's the sign of actually a good facelift.
14: That's a good thing.
13: Because she said now she just looks more rested.
14: Good.
18: That's good.
13: So next year, hopefully y'all won't notice when I get by. I'm telling you, y'all, I'm tired of having RBF. I've had it my whole life, but now it's getting worse as I get older.
17: Kelly, you can't fix that.
13: I'm going to get a doctor to lift it out of me.
14: I am so glad I'm not the one who said that.
15: I am too.
13: I know, he's trying to be funny.
15: Yeah, he can say it. If I said that,
14: If I said that,
15: Kelly's foot would be planted firmly in my behind.
18: Those daggers just went like straight across the room. I nearly,
13: My only problem
14: is. Justin's like bulletproof to Kelly.
15: Just laughing at him.
13: I don't care because I'm seriously getting it. I follow this girl on social media. She apparently, I've said it out loud because now I'm starting to get this stuff in my social media feed. And she had like one of these deep plane facelifts in her neck and stuff. And within a week, she looked great. In a week. So I'm like, I could do this over Christmas break and maybe come back and y'all wouldn't notice.
14: I saw the Anne Hathaway one where she does little braids on the side and then she pulls them up.
18: Oh,
14: in the back.
18: Yeah,
13: but that's temporary. I want permanent.
14: Oh, okay.
18: I've seen that.
13: I don't want to have to keep doing this over and over.
15: Kelly, you can't fix that.
13: Oh, shut out.
17: I think.
13: That was not nice, children. Don't say that to people. That's not nice. I feel immediately guilty for saying that, even though what Al said was really cruel and ugly
14: not
13: to me.
14: Not one smile, but Justin said it.
13: I should not have retaliated. That's today's entertainment.
14: Thank you, Kelly. We got Anna's group chat coming up here in about 10 minutes. And this morning, the Kid Craddock Morning Show is sponsored by Good Ranchers.
15: Y'all, my trip with the Broken But Blessed Brothers this past weekend wiped out my freezer entirely. So I was on the Good Ranchers website last night building up my custom box, loading back up on things like thick cut ribeyes, smoked brats, and I threw some chicken breasts and some salmon in there too, and some applewood bacon.
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0: The Facebook group is great because a lot of people are in there recommending TV shows, books, music to each other. There's a lot of posts. Like somebody posted earlier, a woman saying that she's going on maternity leave, so she wants a lot of shows that she can binge watch. Nice. Somebody else is looking for a fun little flirty summer book read, you know, things like that. And so it's just a lot of recommendations and pop culture things in there. Okay, so have you ever thought about if somebody asked you to put on a song to do a sexy little dance? What
1: yes.
0: song you would pick?
2: Oh, yeah, 100%.
1: I know it.
0: Yeah. What would you pick?
1: Dance for You by Beyonce.
0: Yeah. Okay, mm-hmm. I love that.
3: How does it go?
1: Tonight I'm gonna dance for you. Oh, oh,
2: oh. Ooh, yeah.
3: That's a deep cut.
1: I wanna put my body on your body. Watch it when you walk it to me.
0: Okay. I love that. Yeah. I love that we got both a sexy little dance and a sexy little acoustic performance.
2: Right.
0: Okay, so the reason I asked that is because there is an incredibly popular show right now that Kelly and I are watching called Off Campus.
2: I'm on start this week.
0: And there is a lot of older music that's making a resurgence because of this show. They have a lot of like classic rock type songs on there.
3: I'm sitting there and new stuff too. I'm sitting there Shazamming stuff because I'm like, I like that. What is that?
2: My song would be the song that got me Kinsey because I did a little sexy dance for her in my little room to this song right here.
0: My little room.
2: Peaches and Cream.
0: Okay.
2: You could ask Kinsey. You could laugh now, Al, but you ask my wife. Tell me about that time JC danced Peaches and Cream for you.
3: We want a complete recreation.
2: Yeah,
4: I'm just laughing at the visual.
2: No, currently my rib is broken.
0: That's the problem.
1: I see fight you ripping your shirt off, and then you slide with your jeans on the floor.
2: She's on the chair, by the way.
1: She's on the chair, and then you get up.
0: Yeah, I like it.
3: I love you.
2: Oh, I would sing a little bit, too, in her ear. In her ear.
0: I like it.
2: Not too loud. Okay.
0: So in the show, Kelly, have you gotten to the episode where they do drunk Shakespeare?
3: Yes.
0: Okay.
3: I've completed 4 episodes.
0: Because I believe that's episode 4. And anyway, so in this, one of the main character, Garrett Graham, he has to perform a sexy little dance. And so they ask the actor what song he would want to play so that he can do a sexy little dance to. So this is a song from 2023, so it's not that old. But it is resurging because of it. And it is Girls by the Kid Laroi. Girls.

0: This is a song that's been stuck in my head a lot since the show, and it's getting popular again. The Kid Laroi started performing it on tour again.
1: Oh.
0: Because it's gotten popular.
2: Of this?
0: Yeah.
1: Come on,
0: yeah.
1: Off campus.
2: I'm telling you, I can't stop singing, baby. Now that I found you, I can't let you go.
0: That's a good one, too. Yeah, that's a good one, too.
2: And you see the video of Jennifer Lopez with the girl Micah,
0: mm-hmm.
2: who is from my hometown. Well, not my hometown, my current town. And because she does a thing where she dresses like J-Lo in that famous green dress.
1: Oh.
2: And she gets to meet J-Lo and they do a little cute video together. It's very, very cute.
0: It's really sweet. And so that song also got really popular again. And J-Lo made an entire playlist called Allie's Playlist for the character Allie, which is really cool. So, yeah, this show, it's on Amazon Prime. It is the third most watched show on Amazon Prime ever.
1: Wow.
0: Whoa. And it's only been out for like 2 weeks. Which is absolutely
3: insane. Amazon Prime is bringing it.
0: Yeah, they really are. And they're getting a lot. They're acquiring the rights to a lot of book series that are going to be adapted into TV shows. And with the success of this one, I mean, I can only imagine how great it's going to go.
2: Emma Kelly was telling me that there's like a whole series of these books. So then the next is sort of like, what's that, the porn?
0: It's like Bridgerton.
2: Bridgerton.
1: Oh.
2: Yeah, porn. You knew I meant Bridgerton.
3: What's that porn?
2: It'll come back next season, but focus on two different characters.
0: Yes.
3: It did turn into like light.
0: But Off Campus is better. And the second season is going to be about Dean. It's going to focus on his book.
1: Dean.
0: Yeah.
2: Dean.
0: We love Dean. Okay, anyway, so also in the group chat, there's a movie that's been recommended a lot. This is a movie on Netflix that I highly recommend. It's called Remarkably Bright Creatures.
3: I have that
2: book.
0: Did you read the book?
2: I haven't yet.
0: And so I wish that I would have read the book before watching the movie. I loved the movie. I would be interested to know how it did as an adaptation. But it's starring Sally Fields and Lewis Pullman. It is about this older woman named Tova, and she's a widow, and she works nights at a museum. Mm-hmm. Not a museum, sorry, an aquarium. And which I guess is a museum, but at an aquarium. And then there's also this younger guy that comes into town looking for someone from his past. And they have this unlikely connection. And it's really, really wholesome. It's really sweet.

0: sweet. It's narrated by the octopus at the aquarium. And I didn't think an octopus would make me cry. But man, did this movie make me cry in like a really, really good way.
1: I heard the book's the same way.
0: Yeah. And I really wish I would have read the book. It was on my TBR and then I just didn't get to it.
1: It's a cute cover because I do judge by that.
0: By the cover. Yeah. Well, watch the movie and let me know what you think. Highly, highly recommend it.
2: Okay.
3: And then if you really want to cry, watch My Octopus Teacher on
0: You've
3: Netflix.
0: Told me about that.
3: The documentary of a real octopus.
0: Oh, and yeah, this is... And
2: if you want to go, what's going on here? Watch The Boys, the octopus episode with the deep.
0: Yes. All various genres
2: of octopi.
0: Mm-hmm. Yes. Mm. Okay. And then also, last week I told you guys for the group chat that I was reading a book called Yesteryear. Mm-hmm. So I finally finished it. This is a book. It's getting really popular. It was the Good Morning America book club pick of the month. It is about, it's a satire about a trad wife influencer who then gets transported back to the 1800s and she has to basically live the life that she's been selling to millions of people. Mm-hmm. And I was reading it. It's really, it's interesting. It's very clearly a satire. So there are some parts that I was kind of laughing out loud at some of the snarky commentary that was being made. The lead character is so unlikable that it's kind of funny, but kind of tough also as a reader because you want to root for her, but you can't root for her in
2: kinda
0: a way.
2: Kind of like Belly in The Summer I Turned Pretty?
0: No. Because this person's actually horrible.
2: Oh, okay.
0: This is like actually a bad person. But it's really interesting. I recommend it. It's very on the nose with just like social media. It's a big commentary on social media, how society treats women, how women feel the need to be perfect all the time kind of way. This is also going to be adapted into a movie with Anne Hathaway at Amazon Prime. So
1: she's in everything.
0: I know.
2: And, she's back.
0: And Amazon Prime's on everything. Yeah, I'm happy to see her do it. But yeah, that one... I would recommend it, but it's I was reading some of the reviews about it. People either really love it or really hate it. There's like no in between. But I kind of
1: like redheads.
0: I kind of feel in between.
2: Kelly's a redhead, by the way. She can say
0: yes. Yeah, she can say that. But anyway, yes. So you can catch up with the group chat. Like I said, there's a podcast that drops every Wednesday. This week's episode is actually dropping tomorrow because of the holiday weekend.
2: Okay.
0: We recorded it yesterday, so yeah, it's gonna drop tomorrow.
2: Late. It's okay.
0: But Anna's group chat. Join the Facebook group. Anna's group chat. Follow us on Instagram. Anna's group chat. And let me know what you're watching and reading and listening to.
2: Let us know. Be a part of the group chat. Mm-hmm. Anybody is welcome. 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
7: Doing awesome. What you got going on right now?
8: I'm actually at work. Very surprised to be getting called.
7: Well, thank you for answering, first of all. That's really nice.
8: Yes.
7: What do you do for work? You sound like you do something official.
8: I work for a claims company. We're a third-party admin. We handle claims for workers' comp liability.
7: Oh, okay. A lot of workers' comp. Did you ever see Big Al's workers' comp come in?
8: Unfortunately, no.
7: Okay.
9: Oh, man. Look out for another one any day.
7: Any day now.
9: Yeah.
7: Coming in hot.
9: Feel an injury coming on.
7: That's what's up.
8: Yeah, make sure there's a witness.
9: Okay. All right.
7: I'm his witness.
9: Kelly. Yo, JC. Yeah. Good.
7: I seen him. I seen him running.
9: Yeah.
7: All right. Well, let's try to win you some money here, Sarah. You have 60 seconds to answer 10 trivia questions that are predetermined. Kelly Raspberry is holding that sheet of paper right now. You can answer each one, or you can pass if you don't know that answer right away. But if you do pass, the question will be asked again at the end if you do have some extra time remaining. You may correct your answers quickly. Otherwise, they're going to be locked in, and you will get $10 per correct answer. But if you get all 10 right, you will get $1,000. And don't worry about the time starting as soon as Kelly talks, because it won't start until she's finished with the first question, okay?
8: Okay.
7: All right. Well, it's on you, Kelly Raspberry. We're set whenever you are.
11: All right, here we go. Good luck, Sarah. What do you call glasses that contain two distinct optical powers correcting vision at both long and short distances within a single lens?
8: Bifocals.
11: Coriander, turmeric, and paprika are all types of what? What?
9: Say again.
8: Seasoning.
11: What is the name of Google's email service?
8: Gmail.
11: What cereal is known as being magically delicious?
8: Lucky Charms.
11: What is 4 plus 9 plus 5? Hello?
8: 18.
11: What is the name of the NFL team in Indianapolis? Did you say pass?
8: Yes.
11: Which sport uses the terms strike, spare, and gutter?
7: I heard it.
11: What animal averages 15 to 20 feet tall and they're known for their very long necks?
8: Giraffe.
11: What popular social media app was formerly called Musical.ly?
8: Can you repeat it?
11: What popular social media app was formerly known as Musical.ly?
8: Pass.
11: What is the hardest rock?
8: Diamond.
11: I'll let you decide whether we give her that or not. I think we should.
5: Kelly give it says, to her.
7: All right,
11: yes,
7: we're gonna
11: thank
7: go ahead
11: you,
7: and, we'll give you that. We'll give that last answer.
11: We've got to get on with some phone companies or something about these phones cutting out like that.
7: Yeah, I know.
11: It costs time.
7: Costs a little
11: time.
7: Don't
11: think we're trying to do contests here.
7: Sarah's over here trying to win $1,000. All right, well, now we're going to go through the questions and see which ones you got correct to see how much money you win. Okay, Sarah?
11: All right, so bifocals, you got that one right. The distinct optical powers. Okay, that's number one was correct. Now, coriander, turmeric, and paprika are all types of, she said seasonings.
5: Spices?
11: And I said, and the answer is spices. Okay. I'll let the judge come back with me on that. Gmail is Google's email service. Correct. Lucky Charms are magically delicious. Correct. What did the judge rule?
7: He said yes, give her.
11: Okay, so we're giving you spices, seasoning. So that's four correct so far. You got 4 + 9 + 5 = 18. Yes. The NFL team in Indianapolis, you passed on that. That would be the Colts. The Indianapolis Colts. It's hard to think in a
9: pinch, yeah.
11: Sport with strike, spare, gutter, bowling, yes. Giraffes have very long necks, yes. Musical.ly is now known as
5: TikTok.
11: Yes, we passed on that. And we're going to give you diamond. Yeah, we're going to give you diamond as the hardest rock. So you got 1, 2, 3, 4, 5, 6, 7.
9: $70, girl.
7: All right, you got $70. Sarah, congratulations. No, thank you so much for listening. Love that you were answering the phone. Oh, hold on 1 second.
9: Is that a cow?
7: That's an interrupting cow right there. Sarah,
8: get the meat, girl.
7: Say that. You're also getting the essentials box from Good Ranchers. You can skip the meat aisle, get pre-trimmed cuts of beef and chicken that make preparing your meals a breeze. Sounds like you're extremely excited about this.
9: Yeah.
7: Every pack of chicken, steak, and beef is sourced from American farms and ranches. You care about what your family eats, and so do they. Big thank you to Good Ranchers. So congratulations, Sarah. You got $70 and the essentials box from Good Ranchers. Pretty good day. Congrats.
8: Thank y'all so much.
7: Thank you. And have fun at work today. Getting those claims in. Hang on for us. We'll get you all set up. And we'll do this again tomorrow, same time. We'll get you all set up. If you haven't signed up, go to kidnation.com. That's where you can do that. Mm-hmm. And we talked about this during Kelly Raspberry's entertainment report, but I think it's more important to hear it from him, from Derek Huff.
11: Yeah.
7: Because I know we have a lot of kids maybe still riding to school, or maybe you're waking up to go to camp. Maybe you're going to dance camp. Maybe you're going to theater camp. Maybe you're going to an art form where you might be getting bullied. Derek Huff was bullied severely when he was a kid while he was growing up, and this is what he had to say about it.
10: We had these neighbors who were, bullying is kind of a too nice of a word. They like tormented me where they would like hang me up in a tree by my ankles and put a gun to my head and spit on me or hog tie me in a field. And it was, I was scared. I would have night terrors and
12: it's very traumatic, man.
10: It was. And I would like wet the bed and, you know, I was a scared kid. I was a terrified kid, scared of the dark, scared of my shadow, like just scared and constantly on edge. And, so it was interesting. And I couldn't sleep over at people's homes. I had to be home. If I try, I would try, like, let me sleep over at my friend's house, and I'll go over there, and I'll call my mom, and like, come pick me up, you know, and just scared.
7: Now, I know he says he was scared a lot right there, but he was actually so brave because he didn't quit. He actually pursued his passion. I'm one of those kids that quit because I got bullied. Mm-hmm. And I've talked to kids when I go speak at schools, I regret every single day of my adult life quitting doing theater and singing. I literally regret it every day.
9: Yeah, and it's people, hard though, man.
7: It is hard, and especially because you want to fit in as a kid. But if you're doing the arts, if you're doing that sort of art, don't quit.
5: Because those kids, they're jealous because they see a light in you that they don't have, and they're trying to dim it because they're envious. And
7: yeah,
5: was their common saying, "Hurt people hurt people,"
7: yes.
5: But it's true. They're hurting. There's something in them that they don't like about themselves, and so they're projecting their anger on you. It sucks.
7: And they want what you want. And mm-hmm. and that's probably, they wish they could probably dance as well as Derek Huff. And they wish they got the attention from the girls that Derek was getting. And so they took it out on him with violence,
13: yeah.
7: Which is not right.
13: That's intense.
7: I know he said he was scared, but I don't think I think he was more brave than he realized.
11: I think the hardest part too is when he says, "I finally started defending myself, and then I got expelled from school."
7: Yeah.
11: Because at some point when
7: you have to defend
11: school
7: yourself,
11: isn't doing anything. What you are you supposed
9: stand up
11: to
9: for
11: do?
9: Yourself.
11: Just take it.
7: Yeah.
11: I don't know. It's just
7: And that's another hard conversation to have when you're a parent, when your kid is coming home and saying, "These kids are constantly doing this to me and saying this to me." And
5: you can tell the teachers, but the teachers can't do anything until they see it actually happen in front of them.
9: And typically, just like in a sporting event, they catch the second person, the person that hits back.
11: Right.
9: You know, they don't see that first hit, but they see that second hit, and that's you trying to defend yourself, and you get in trouble.
7: Yeah,
12: and it's hard, I'm sure, when you tell the teachers, because then if something happens off school premises or online, there's only so much they can do.
7: They can't do anything if it happens off school premises.
13: Social media is even worse now, kids have.
5: And then if you tell the teacher, then you become a snitch and they have something else to bully you for.
12: Yeah.
7: Right. Another person who is known for fighting, Conor McGregor. Did you see what he purchased? He now owns a wild piece of military memorabilia thanks to Rob O'Neill. This is the Navy SEAL who shot and killed Osama bin Laden. And I know there's other stories out there, but
11: Rob says
7: he did.
11: Other guys say he didn't.
7: All right,
11: here we go.
14: And so when I saw Osama bin Laden, the closest thing to him was my left hand.
15: That's a used glove.
14: This one is used. This was on one mission.
15: Wow.
14: And then also, you're left-handed. I wanted you to have that as a gift.
15: These are the gloves that was used on the mission.
14: I wore that glove
15: to take down
14: one
15: Osama bin Laden.
14: Yeah.
15: Wow.
14: And I haven't washed it, so there might be DNA on it. But I figured I put a man down with my right hand, you put a man down with your left hand, and this is a token of our relationship, our friendship, our brotherhood. Right here.
15: Brother, right here. Awesome. I appreciate that.
14: Yeah.
7: That's wild.
11: What?
7: That's wild.
9: No.
11: So, isn't Conor McGregor like questionable character?
7: Yes.
11: Am I thinking of someone else?
7: No, he's
9: throwing chairs at buses.
7: He's also with women.
11: With women.
7: And involving pulling them into bathrooms. Yes. Yeah.
11: Wow. Huh. I don't understand.
7: What's going on there? But he now owns that glove.
11: What is happening? Wow.
7: I don't know what's happening.
13: It's hard out here in the streets, Kelly.
12: Well, earlier we were talking about stealing things from celebrities.
9: Yeah, well, Justin was.
7: Justin says he wouldn't feel bad.
5: Okay, hold on. Hold
7: what?
5: On.
7: What?
5: I said, if I was at a garage sale and they had told me this was stolen, I'm going to buy it.
12: Would you steal that glove?
5: No, I don't think I want that glove.
12: Yeah.
5: I don't want that glove.
13: It's got DNA on it.
7: Would you take it to go?
9: But you're at a garage sale. Yeah.
11: It's a weird thing to give away.
7: I just don't know if I'd be like... Thanks.
5: From something that killed another human being.
7: Yeah.
11: Some people say he says he was the one that did it. Other people are like, no, you weren't, dude. You know, but whatever.
7: He was there, but.
11: But still, the fact, even if he did, that's just a weird thing to give Conor McGregor.
7: Of all people.
9: Yeah.
11: Uh-huh. It just doesn't make any sense.
7: Exactly.
11: The whole thing doesn't make sense.
5: I would want like Beyonce's left shoe that she wore when she accepted her first Grammy.
7: I'd want that.
5: Something like that. Or
12: not the right one, though.
5: Or her wedding ring. Something, you know.
9: Her wedding ring. Okay.
5: Something more peaceful.
7: Yeah. I want like the sweatshirt that Eminem had, like got spaghetti on.
12: Oh, okay.
5: Yeah.
7: That.
5: Yeah.
7: An 8 Mile.
11: That's not the one he vomited on.
7: What?
11: You'd take that too, wouldn't you?
7: I would.
9: Of course he would. He's that big of a fan. Yeah.
5: Not the needle that killed Ted Bundy. I don't want that.
7: Whoa, dude.
11: What? Wait, why are you
7: come on, what are you doing?
11: What?
5: We're talking about dark stuff, remember?
7: No, I said
5: not that. I said not the needle that killed
7: we
5: Ted Bundy.
7: We tried to go lighthearted, I mean, you brought it back to Ted Bundy.
5: The guy was like the glove that killed Osama bin Laden.
7: Yeah, and then we went to spaghetti.
5: Right.
11: Yes.
5: Right. I'm saying I want good positive stuff.
7: You
12: my God.
7: Beyonce's left shoe to Ted Bundy.
12: Why are you so serious today?
7: That was wild.
5: I don't even know if it was the needle.
7: Nobody knows anything.
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19: No, that's what's going on. 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You could have the Jeep Wrangler, the Keystone Bullet Crossfire, the Kia Telluride, the Chevy Silverado, or the GMC Canyon. That's your choice if you win the raffle, but you got to get yourself that raffle. Now, why are we doing this? To raise money for our kids' trip. Every cent is going to the trip. So in November, we're going to take a bunch of kids and their families to Disney World. These are kids that are dealing with hospital visits and surgeries and autoimmune diseases, and they're dealing with a lot stronger than you and I are.
0: Mm-hmm.
19: And we just want to give them a vacation of a lifetime so they can create memories with their families. Mm-hmm. 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A 2-night ocean view room at Lowe's Miami Beach. Ooh. Plus flights for two on Southwest Airlines. We're going to get you out there so you can have fun if you win the bonus prize this
0: week. You're saying for $25,
19: yes,
0: you could win a vacation and possibly a car too?
19: Uh-huh.
21: Yep.
0: Wow.
19: Isn't that crazy? Mm-hmm.
22: And send kids to Disney.
0: For how much?
19: For as little as $25, but hopefully you throw a little bit extra.
21: Buy a couple more tickets, yeah, to increase your odds
19: up a little bit.
21: Yeah.
19: Again, carcontest2026.com. Time is running out, so I would jump on that as soon as possible.
21: Got it.
19: And apparently time is running out for Audrey, too, because right before the break started, she said, I'm bound to be alone.
22: I think I'm meant to be alone.
23: Your destiny.
22: Yeah. I just don't know anymore, Kelly.
19: I thought you had a date this last weekend.
22: I did indeed. A new challenger entered the arena.
19: Okay. I talked to him on the phone.
22: You did talk to him on the phone. You called me during the day.
21: How did that come about?
19: What?
21: You talking to him on the phone?
19: I called Audrey because we had a work thing, but then there was some changes.
22: Okay. Yeah, the weather was evil outside.
19: Yeah, so I was calling her up to give her the update.
22: Uh-huh.
19: And then she's like, I'm on a date.
0: Well, how was the date?
22: It was okay.
21: Oh, wow.
22: Let me tell you something about this guy. I walked in because, Anna, we went to the same place you and I went.
23: Oh, good spot.
22: Oh, so good. And I had to go up these stairs. And right when I got to the top, I took a breath and I looked at him and I was like, oh, yes.
23: Okay.
22: Oh. That's a good start. This guy, 6'4" and a half. You know how I know that?
21: How?
22: He claimed his 6'4"-ness. And I was like, let me download a measuring tape app. And so I got it out.
21: Wait a minute. Women are measuring guys on dates now?
22: I was a little tipsy.
19: That sounds dangerous.
22: We met at the bar.
21: I'm destined to be single also.
22: Mind you, I'm like 3 feet and built like the Lorax. So we are not that compatible. And I still
19: have to sell yourself.
0: Yeah.
22: Listen, my confidence is not high these days. I don't know. I saw him and I was like, oh my God, it's on. Like, he had Audrey written all over him. And that was a good sign. Very beautiful man. We had a good time there, but then I did something I have never done before in my life on a date.
21: What?
22: I went back to his house.
23: Oh.
22: But no. Stop.
21: Oh, hey now.
19: What time is this at?
22: No.
21: Right, 6'4",
22: no,
21: man.
22: No,
0: give me
22: no,
0: two
22: no.
0: margaritas.
23: That's risky. Oh, happy hour for many reasons.
19: Okay.
23: Put on the sexy little dance song.
22: It might not be that. That's also, it could be potentially dangerous, too.
19: Yeah,
22: Don't do this, Kelly. Y'all are acting like it's monkey business going on. Let me explain.
19: Okay.
22: So the weather outside, like I said, was evil.
19: Frightful.
22: JC and I were supposed to have an event at 5 p.m.
21: Yeah.
22: So I met with this guy at 3 p.m. and we got drinks.
23: And that's good because originally you had an out.
22: Yes. Yeah. No, that's what my favorite part was.
23: Mm-hmm.
22: But then JC calls me and I'm on the phone and he hears me say that, oh, we're no longer doing this event at 5. However, the concert is at 7. So I had another out, but it was 2 hours later.
23: Yeah.
22: So then it starts storming outside and it looks like an apocalypse.
23: Were you on the rooftop?
22: Yes. And so he gets out his phone and he's looking at this weather app and he's a big weather guy, I guess. And he's like, oh, it's getting bad outside. He's like, I know this sounds bad, but do you want to get out of the storm and go to my place? And I was like, look, I looked at him.
21: Smooth. I'm going to give you a slip clap on that one, my brother.
22: I looked at him right in the eye and I was like, ain't nothing happening there. I hope you know that.
0: Okay.
22: I set
23: the ground rules.
22: 10 toes down. And he's like, oh, I don't care. He's like, I just want to get out of here. And I was like, okay, me too. Went back to town. First of all, fast forward, nothing happened.
0: Wait, was this place clean and nice?
22: So nice.
0: Okay.
19: Did he have a pet?
22: No, we didn't have a pet.
19: Oh, okay.
22: I had a few issues with him, though, ahead of time. Because when we were walking from the venue we were at to his car, he was walking like 5 feet ahead of me.
23: Because Ryan was coming.
21: Yeah.
23: But he was leaving you behind.
22: He was leaving me like 5, and he was walking so, so fast.
23: His legs are long.
22: That's true.
19: It was raining sideways, so he was actually blocking the rain from hitting you.
21: Good
19: like
21: one, JC.
19: Like a manbrella.
23: But still, a gentleman would have made sure you were by his side.
22: I was like running to keep up with him a little bit, which I don't do. And then we get to his car. He didn't open the door for me, and he didn't open any doors for me.
23: Was his car clean?
19: Because he's about girl power. He wants you to open your doors.
23: See, women have ruined that, though, yeah. I think.
1: Why are we
23: in a lot of ways?
19: Oh, we're not. I just liked his voice when I talked to him.
2: Yeah, question before we continue. Do we like him? Do we not like him? Do we defend him or do we not defend him?
1: I don't know. Jamil, make up your mind as we go. Okay. And so then we get to his place. Mm-hmm. And this man, I think it's important to state that I went to the University of Oklahoma, Boomer Sooner. He went to the, Oklahoma State University.
19: He's a cowboy?
1: Yes. Poke. So this was my parents' dynamic. My dad went to OSU. My mom went to OU. I saw this divorce play out already. So I was like trying to say, I was like, look, we need to make sure like we're civil about this. And he's like, oh, we are. And so when OU and OSU play each other, I don't know how we're getting into football right now, but the game is called Bedlam. And so we're drinking. He made me homemade margaritas from scratch.
21: Oh, yeah, you
1: did. So we did all the ingredients. And so we're drinking. And somehow it comes up. And I'm like, yeah, we should just watch Bedlam highlights. And he took me up on it. He goes on his YouTube TV, pulls up Bedlam highlights, Oklahoma State and OU playing each other.
19: But you wanted to watch them too?
1: I was joking. Oh. I didn't actually want to. And I was like, no, don't actually play them. He's like, oh, no, we're going to play the game where we beat y'all real bad.
21: Oh.
1: And so he puts it on the TV, and all of a sudden we're watching Bedlam highlights, drinking margaritas, sitting in this storm. Mm-hmm. And I'm starting to wonder how I got here in this situation.
19: Yeah, your mouth did it.
0: Your mouth.
1: But then, y'all, this is where it gets bad.
21: She just jumped up and down three times, y'all.
1: Okay. I don't know how it came up, but he was talking about his ex. And I was like, when'd y'all break up? And he was saying, oh, a few months ago. I was like, how long were you together? He's like, 7 months. And we would probably be engaged right now.
19: Oh.
1: And I was like, oh, wow. Well, why aren't you engaged? Yeah. He's like, she broke my heart and moved away.
23: Oh.
1: And he starts getting like sad.
19: Teary-eyed?
1: No, he didn't get teary, but I was like, so are you like over it? Even though I knew he wasn't, I could tell by looking at him. Right. I knew this man was not over that relationship. And he's like,
0: the best way to get over somebody.
21: Somebody knew.
1: And he goes, yeah. Like, I could tell he was getting sad.
19: He's not over it. You're rebound.
1: But then we're sitting on the couch and all of a sudden I look over and he got out his phone. And he went and pulled up her Facebook account.
23: Oh, no.
19: To show you?
23: So uncomfortable.
1: No. And he's like, let me see what she's doing now.
21: No, my brother.
19: What are you doing, bro?
21: No, my brother. No.
0: Why are you over there being a bro watching football?
19: Yeah.
1: No.
19: Is he following her on Life 360 still?
1: No.
2: Did he text her?
1: He's like, he couldn't because they have each other blocked.
0: But yeah, Audrey, he sees you as a friend at this point.
1: No.
0: Because nothing's happening at that apartment.
23: But then did he ask you to follow her so he could check on her?
1: I'm still not done. We have about three more oh no's. So then he looks at her profile and he goes, she's engaged.
19: What?
21: That's good. He's moving on.
1: No.
2: That's a tough moment, though.
21: That's bad.
1: Finds out his ex is engaged as we're sitting there on the couch with our margaritas watching a Bedlam game.
21: In real time. Okay.
1: In real time. And then he goes, I need to see what this guy looks like.
21: He's doing a full-on investigation.
19: I thought he was going to drop down on one knee and ask you.
2: Okay.
19: Get it back.
21: Right.
2: He's like, will you help me make her jealous and pretend to be my girlfriend?
1: Then he pulls up the guy's Facebook account and he goes, like if this was his phone, he goes, this guy? Me?
19: Yeah.
1: This guy. And so he holds his phone up to me and he's like, she picked this guy over me?
21: He needs therapy.
1: And he needed
2: validation.
1: And he's like, look at me. He's like, she's engaged to that. Downgrade. Crashing out over the new guy that she's engaged to the couch.
21: Poor guy.
1: I'm sitting there.
21: I just want to give him a hug.
0: So how do you get out of this?
1: How did I get out? Well, I was like, oh, the concert's about to start. It was like an hour and a half away. And then he didn't even walk me out. My Uber came and he was like, you know how to get out.
21: Well, he had to go cry
19: in his room.
21: He's in pieces right now.
23: You know how to get out?
1: And I didn't know how to get out. So I left. I figured it out. But
23: this is bad.
1: So, of course, no funny business happened unless you count the...
19: No, that's pretty funny business.
1: Crash out.
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Q1019, San Antonio's best variety of the 80s, 90s, and today, good morning, I'm Jenny James, and we've got a lot of great music to get to while we dry off from last night. Bruno Mars coming up, Bon Jovi, Alex Warren, here's Madonna.

Q101, San Antonio's best variety of the 80s, 90s, and today the Spurs and OKC. Now they are down a game, 3-2, but they're playing at home tomorrow. And I do know that they're putting out shirts this afternoon, maybe, because, yep, you're going to get a shirt if you go to the game to cheer on our team. Go Spurs, go.

Q101.9, San Antonio's best variety of the 80s, 90s, and today, believe it or not, this afternoon's going to turn mostly to partly sunny and nice with a high of 83. Tomorrow, sunshine, a little bit of clouds, and a high of 88. I never meant to-

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Q101.9, San Antonio's best variety of the 80s and 90s. And today, Phil Collins being inducted into the Rock and Roll Hall of Fame in November. This is actually his second time, by the way. He was already inducted as part of Genesis. Now he's being inducted as a solo artist. Unfortunately, he's not going to perform. He says he's feeling healthier than he has in quite a few years, but he's not fit for the kind of rehearsal and vocal stamina that a live set requires. So we'll have to rule that out, but he hasn't ruled out making new music.

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things that I've got. Q101.9 San Antonio's best variety of the 80s, 90s. And today, starting Monday, we're giving you a chance to win $2,500 to celebrate America's birthday. 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

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And today, believe it or not, turning partly to mostly sunny and nice with a high of 83.

101.9, San Antonio's best variety of the 80s and 90s. And today, one of my favorite playoff memes that I've seen is the Oklahoma City Thunder versus United States Spurs. Because let's face it, everyone is rooting for San Antonio.

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Q109, San Antonio's best variety of the 80s, 90s, and today, Texas Monthly has come out with the best new taquerias, and four San Antonio eateries made the list. 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

0: San Antonio's best variety of the 80s, 90s, and today. I'm Jenny James. Texas Monthly just showed San Antonio some serious taco love with four local spots making its best new or improved taquerias list. Tacos on the Street earned praise for their smoky carne asada. Agua Azul wowed with seafood tacos. Ancho Coffee and Cantina scored with Big Red and Barbacoa. And the Waka Trailer impressed with its wakaboles. And now you know where to eat for lunch.
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And today, I personally believe a Spurs-Knicks championship would be a much better game to watch instead of OKC. And I'm not the only one. Knicks fans have been heard

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0: 101.9, San Antonio's best variety of the 80s, 90s, and today. I'm Jenny James. I know things are getting very expensive, and you're probably not going to do a very elaborate, expensive vacation this summer. But the good thing is we have so many wonderful places in and around San Antonio to go to, including Fredericksburg. 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

0: 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You're going to see that red talkback microphone at the top. You tap it and tell us the keyword cabana for your chance to win. The keyword is cabana.
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0: 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Prescription Jardiance Empagliflozin 10 or 25 milligram tablets are used to lower blood sugar along with diet and exercise in adults with type 2 diabetes. Jardiance is not for use to lower blood sugar in people with type 1 diabetes and not for people with type 2 diabetes who have severe kidney disease. 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

is, this next artist is working on some new music for later this year or early next. God Gaga, Q1019, San Antonio's best variety of the 80s, 90s, and today.

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I'm going to give you more in three songs on Q1019. 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We were good.

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0: yourself. Here we are, post-Memorial Day weekend. What, Monday is June 1st. People thinking family fun. Q101.9, San Antonio's best variety of the 80s, 90s, and today. Here's a do-not-miss for you and the kids, the Doceum's new Dinosaurs in Motion. Now, this is a summer win for families. 14 life-size dinos. They move, they roar, they respond as kids and adults pull levers and, you know, hit remotes to bring them to life. Hands-on art, science, and pure dino joy all in one place. As staff says, it's all about feeling like a kid again. That runs through September 7th at the Doceum. You want to check it out. It definitely sounds like a great time. I want to go see those dinosaurs. Q101.9.
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1: Q1019, San Antonio's best variety of the 80s, 90s, and today. 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
0: We got you covered with another long set of songs from the 80s, 90s, and today that just feel good. Coming up next.
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Here we are unofficially into summer, transitioning to a quieter and drier weather pattern now after those overnight storms. Just a clearing and heating up. Going to be humid tomorrow. Q101

0: 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I know the game didn't quite go the way we wanted last night. So, still playing for the Western Conference Finals. We're facing elimination in Game 6 as we are a game behind. 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

0: Can't believe tomorrow is already Thursday. These work weeks after three-day weekends fly by. Go Spurs go tomorrow night. Tip off Frostbank Center, 7:30. Making plans? Q1019. Got Alex Warren.
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0: Q1019, San Antonio's best variety of the 80s, 90s, and today, getting into summer fun. Man, it is time. This side of Memorial Day weekend now, June 1st, Monday. Unofficially, it's summer. Here comes the summer fun. Like, how about a four-pack of tickets right now to SeaWorld, along with passes to Aquatica, SeaWorld's water park? 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River. Speak the keyword river into the talkback. Good luck from the queue.
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Q101.9, San Antonio's best variety of the 80s, 90s, and today. Starting the day with the Kid Craddock Morning Show comedian Nate Bargatze, if you love him, joining the show to talk about his new film, Breadwinners. That'll be 8 o'clock tomorrow morning. Set another alarm to catch it. 8 tomorrow with a Q.

Q1019, San Antonio's best variety of the 80s, 90s, and today. Thinking about those great 80s songs like that one. Speaking of which, Lionel Richie and Earth, Wind & Fire coming to town. Tell you to win tickets in just a bit this hour on the Cube.

Journey. Yeah, you can catch them in concert there on the road. And also coming here, Lionel Richie and Earth, Wind & Fire. Show's going to be Tuesday, July 28th at Frostbank Center. You can win this week on our Q109 San Antonio Instagram. Hit our Instagram. We walk you through how to win those tickets from the Q.

Q101.9, San Antonio's best variety of the 80s, 90s, and today, Shaboozy Bar Song, Tipsy, kind of a great celebration song. By the way, Spurs game days do hit different. I'll give you the proof here in just a few songs on the Q.

0: Gophers go tomorrow night. As you know, we are down a game. We got to win. We got the tip-off at Frostbank Center, 7:30 tomorrow night for Game 6. And Spurs games, mentioned a moment ago, they really do hit different. 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

Chris Davis, thank you for the time together today on Q1019. We do have Bob Howard in for you next tonight. He's going to take you all the way to True Crime Tonight. 10 o'clock on the Q. Take care.

after 7 on Q1019, San Antonio's best variety of the 80s, 90s. 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